0: Aston tonight. English soccer side Aston Villa are the Europa League champions, defeating German club Freiburg 3-0.
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4: And currently outside, it's 13.2, it feels like 6.1. Relative humidity 60%, the dew point is 5.6, winds coming from the southeast at 32 kilometres per hour, gusting up to 40, not nice, is it? No rain registered in the rain gauge since 9 a.m. and yesterday, well, 9 a.m. today, it'll update. The barometric pressure is 1024.6 hectopascals, and today we're heading up to 16. For the northern tablelands, partly cloudy, medium chance of showers in the south, near zero chance elsewhere. Winds southeast 20 to 30 k's. Fire danger rating is moderate. The UV index is moderate also. Now we've got the week ahead. Tomorrow we're looking at a mostly sunny day, 5 and 17. Saturday, windy, 7 and 18. On Sunday, mostly cloudy, 7 and 19. Monday, a chance of rain, 8 and 17. Tuesday, also a chance of rain, but not much, 1 to 5 mil, 7 and up to 15. Rain Wednesday, 6 and 14. 70% chance of 1 to 5 mil. So not a lot around. Plenty of cloud, but not a lot of rain in it over us, I don't think. But we've had a nice 40 plus, haven't we, in the past week. So that was good. Thursday, we're looking at 3 and 13. Friday, sunny day, 4 and 16. And on Saturday, the 30th of May, we've got 3 and 14. So nearly another month's gone. Goodness me. Now, I'm not sure what's happening with David, whether he's on the way or what he is, so I'm going to set you up with a playlist with some great music on it, starting off with You Can Call Me Al. Thank you for your company once again this morning. And I'll be back on Monday afternoon, 4 until 8.

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2: Hello, I'm Shannon Kirkwood. Flights have been cancelled or delayed after Melbourne's Avalon Airport was evacuated this morning. Victoria Police have detained a man after the identification of a suspicious item during security screening. That prompted a partial evacuation of the domestic terminal around 6 a.m. local time. There have been no arrivals or departures since. An Avalon Airport spokesperson says at this stage, passengers are being advised due to safety precautions. Delays are expected. $7 million has been committed to address the nation's worst diphtheria outbreak since records began. The funds will help the Northern Territory government and the Aboriginal community-controlled health sector prevent the spread of the disease. Health Minister Mark Butler says most of the funding will ensure adequate numbers of healthcare workers are there to administer vaccines and treatments.
3: The latest request over the last several days has been for a surge workforce. There are sufficient doses of vaccines, I'm told, in the Territory, but the need for additional workers to get out and get the needles into the arms that need them.
2: He says it's a very serious outbreak and everything is being thrown at slowing the spread. Around 60% of the 230 cases are in the Northern Territory. Western Australia, South Australia and Queensland are also responding to the outbreak. There is one suspected death. Consumer Group Choice says older Australians are already facing private health insurance price hikes without the proposed rebate changes. It's found health insurers have increased the price of their premium gold level policies, which Choice says older Australians need the most, to nearly double the amount of the government's changes. That is, the removal of age-based health insurance rebates. Choice data analyst Mark Blades says the government says it will create a fairer system, but the broader issue is the rising costs of top-tier policies is pushing many policyholders away from gold level. A size inclusivity report has noted a decline in the number of plus size and mid-size representation on runways during Australian Fashion Week. Vogue's report found of the 858 looks presented as part of the 26th show official schedule for Resort 2027, 1.75% were plus size, that is size 18 plus, and close to 10% were mid-size or AU sizes 10 to 16. The average Australian woman is a size 16 to 18. The data represents a drop in both size categories compared to the previous 2 years. The fashion publication says these numbers reflect a continual global decline in the representation of mid and plus size models. Health benefits and road safety are the key messages ahead of a long-running Walk to School national campaign. The Pedestrian Council of Australia says tomorrow will be the 27th year of National Walk Safely to School Day. It calls on families to build regular walking into children's daily routines, not just on the day itself, as CEO of the council, Harold Scrooby, explains.
4: We're saying, please don't drive all the way up to the school gate. Stop a good distance from school. Have a walk with your children. Teach them how to cross roads. You can't do that from the back of a car. You, your children, will get plenty of exercise. It ticks every box.
2: Turning to sport, round one of the AFLW season has been unveiled with two of the top four 2025 sides featuring in a Thursday night clash. The first official game of the season has already been announced, with St Kilda and Carlton to play on Sunday, August 9, as part of a doubleheader with a men's game. Hawthorn and Melbourne will then kick off the season proper on the following Thursday night. Meantime, on the field in the AFL, Hawthorn and the Crows play in Launceston tonight.
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0: new set of reins, new breastplate. Yeah, Kent's Saddlery's got it all. 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
1: Hello, I'm Shannon Kirkwood. The number of unemployed Australians has risen. The Bureau of Statistics' latest labour data released today shows the unemployment rate rose to 4.5% in April. It shows the number of people employed fell by 19,000, while the number of unemployed people rose by 33,000. The ABS says the drop in female employment drove the overall fall. It's the first decline in female employment since August last year. Flights have resumed at Melbourne's Avalon Airport after an evacuation this morning. Victoria Police detained a man after the identification of a suspicious item during security screening just before 6 a.m. local time. That item was determined to be a hair laser removal device. The airport has now reopened, but passengers face delays. More health workers are on the way to help deliver diphtheria vaccines and medication. $7 million has been committed to address the nation's worst diphtheria outbreak since records began. The funds will help the NT government and the Aboriginal community-controlled health sector prevent the spread of the disease. Health Minister Mark Butler says there are enough vaccines and now a workforce surge will help administer those.
2: This is a very serious outbreak of a very serious disease. It's important we control it, but it's also important that people get vaccines into their arms in affected areas as quickly as possible, because at the end of the day, that is the most effective way to protect yourself and those around you.
1: Around 60% of the 230 cases are in the NT and there is one suspected death. Mr. Butler says he will be speaking with other affected states, Western Australia, South Australia and Queensland, to assess their needs. Federal Foreign Minister Penny Wong says the behaviour of Israel's National Security Minister toward detained activists is shocking and unacceptable. Itamar Ben-Gvir has posted a video of himself taunting the detainees, among them 11 Australians. Senator Wong has asked Australia's ambassador to Israel to make representations to Israel, reiterating the call for the release of the detained Australians and to ensure the group is treated in line with international obligations. The Queensland Premier has accused the Albanese government of being addicted to taxing Australians. David Crisafulli has joined the New South Wales Labor Premier, Chris Minns, in questioning the federal government's budget measures.
3: I'm not telling the federal government how to run their budget, but you'll see a contrast in the way that we run ours. I think there's an addiction out of Canberra for tax.
1: Remaining in the Sunshine State, and investigations are underway after two schools were evacuated this morning after threats were made. Hundreds of students were escorted out of the state high schools in Sunnybank, Brisbane, and in Cairns. Police are reportedly investigating if the two incidents are related. And the prolific masked rockers, TISM, have strenuously denied they're involved in damaging the Sydney Opera House last month during their two shows. The Sydney Opera House says the damages occurred at the venue during the band's headline performances in April. To sport now, in men's tennis, Australia's Alex de Minaur is through to the quarterfinal of the Hamburg Open. Elsewhere, Tristan Skulcade has lost his French Open qualifier today. Meantime, the world's top tennis players are preparing to walk out after 15 minutes of tomorrow's opening press conference at the French Open over prize money. Grand Slams allocate an average of 15% of revenues to prize money. Some players say their protest, to start with, will be reducing their media appearances at the French Open.
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I was humping me bluey on the dusty Udnadada road, when along comes a semi with a high canvas covered load. So I says to the driver, "How'd I be for a ride?" And he opens up the cabin door and he beckons me inside. He asked me if I'd seen a road with so much dust and sand. I said, "Listen, mate, I've traveled every

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1: Hello, I'm Peter Hislop. The Federal Opposition Leader has pledged to allow incentives for smaller oil and gas companies to carry out exploration, while ruling out supporting further taxes on gas exports or exploration. The policy would involve streamlined approvals being made by state governments. Angus Taylor says growth in the gas industry would deliver more tax revenue.
2: Australia is receiving $22 billion of tax revenues from the oil and gas industry. I want that number to go up. I want that number to go up. But let me tell you how I want it to go up. I want it to go up because there's more investment and more production of oil and gas in this country.
1: The Australian Bureau of Statistics says the number of women employed has driven a rise in national unemployment. The ABS labour data states the unemployment rate rose to 4.5% in April. The number of people employed fell by 19,000, while the number of unemployed people rose by 33,000. The ABS says last month marked the first decline in female employment since August last year. Foreign Minister Penny Wong has condemned the actions of Israel's National Security Minister Itamar Ben-Gvir after he was seen on video taunting Australian activists. In a post on X, he said, "This is how we welcome terrorism supporters. The Australians were on board a flotilla which was attempting to pass a military blockade and deliver aid to Gaza." Penny Wong has said the video is shocking and unacceptable. Former Prime Minister Paul Keating says wealthy Australians have been the beneficiaries of preferential treatment from the tax system for decades amid a debate about capital gains tax reforms. Mr Keating says wealthy people are arguing against the government's change despite evidence of the price shock John Howard introduced, referring to the introduction of the 50% capital gains tax discount. The Health Minister says he will be ensuring communities impacted by the diphtheria outbreak outside the Top End will be assisted. $7 million in funding will largely help the Northern Territory government and the Aboriginal community-controlled health sector prevent the spread of the disease. Around 60% of the 230 cases are in the NT, and there is one suspected death. Health Minister Mark Butler says everything is being thrown at stopping the spread.
3: I'll be writing over the course of today to the other jurisdictions that are impacted, particularly WA, SA and Queensland, to see if there is additional support those jurisdictions need from the Commonwealth.
1: A decline in the number of plus-size and mid-size representation on runways during Australian Fashion Week has been outlined in a new report. With more details, Shannon Kirkwood.
4: Vogue's report found of the 858 looks presented as part of the 26th show official schedule for Resort 2027, 1.75% were plus-size. That's size 18 plus, and close to 10% were mid-size or AU sizes 10 to 16. The average Australian woman is a size 16 to 18. The data represents a drop in both size categories compared to the previous 2 years. The fashion publication says these numbers reflect a continual global decline in the representation of mid and plus size models across Paris, New York, London and Milan.
1: And turning to sport, the 12th round fixture of the AFLW season has been released. The 2026 season includes four doubleheaders featuring men's and women's games and three AFLW doubleheaders. The season officially gets underway on Sunday, August 9, when St Kilda plays Carlton. Most of Hawthorn's home games will be at its new Kennedy Community Centre base.
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6: Sorry about that. Currently in town it's 15.9 degrees but feels like 8.6. The humidity is at 47% and the sneaky wind is coming from the south-southeast at 32 kilometres an hour with wind gusts of 40 kilometres an hour. So g'day and good afternoon. You're with Megan on a musical mystery tour until the 4 o'clock news, and I hope you can stick with me and stay warm.

0: the sports Don't Throw Stones, and of course, Show a Little Respect by Aretha Franklin, R-E-S-P-E-C-T.
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0: Runaround Sue by Leif Garrett. Before that, Hank Williams Jr. and Willie Nelson, Mind Your Own Business. And we started out with Troy Cassidaly with No Regrets.
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Thorn in My Side by the Eurythmics. Before that, we had Adam Harvey with That's What You Call a Friend, and we started out with a classic, Patsy Cline, Walking After Midnight.

0: Troy Cassidaly, Born to Survive. And we started out with Jenny C. Riley with Harper Valley PTA. Now, there's a few things happening this weekend. It's the... By Saturday is the last time the Cameron Art Group will be having their show on at the Garrowa Art Gallery. So get along. It's a free entry. And the opening hours of the gallery are 10 a.m. to 4 p.m. It's also the Men's Shed Markets this week. Always worth going to. Always a bargain. Always something happening there. And also it's the Leo's 40th birthday celebration up at the Australian Standing Stones. You can get food and drink there. It's a teddy bear's picnic, and please go there to help them celebrate this milestone.
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0: And you're listening to Radio 2CBD and you're with Megan on our musical mystery tour until the 4 o'clock news. And that was Elton John with I'm Still Standing. Before that, we heard from Frankie Lane with the theme song from High Noon. And before that, Trisha Yearwood, I think it is, Devil in Disguise.
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0: That was an Australian singer-songwriter, Brian Cadd, with Ginger Man. And before that, we heard from Phoebe Snow with San Francisco Bay Blues. There's a couple of things coming up soon, but you have to RSVP by today. One is a worm farm workshop at the Oasis Community Gardens. It's next on Wednesday the 27th of May from 10 to 12, but you need to RSVP. It's supported by Glenrack. And there's also a garden walk and compost workshop, but we'll tell you more about that later.
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3: Hello, I'm Peter Hislop. The federal opposition leader has pledged to allow incentives for smaller oil and gas companies to carry out exploration. While ruling out supporting further taxes on gas exports or exploration, the policy would involve streamlined approvals being made by state governments. Angus Taylor says growth in the gas industry would deliver more tax revenue.
4: Australia is receiving $22 billion of tax revenues from the oil and gas industry. I want that number to go up. I want that number to go up. But let me tell you how I want it to go up. I want it to go up because there's more investment and more production of oil and gas in this country.
3: The Australian Bureau of Statistics says the number of women employed has driven a rise in national unemployment. The ABS labour data states the unemployment rate rose to 4.5% in April. The number of people employed fell by 19,000, while the number of unemployed people rose by 33,000. The ABS says last month marked the first decline in female employment since August last year. Foreign Minister Penny Wong has condemned the actions of Israel's National Security Minister Itamar Ben-Gvir after he was seen on video taunting Australian activists. In a post on X, he said, "This is how we welcome terrorism supporters. The Australians were on board a flotilla which was attempting to pass a military blockade and deliver aid to Gaza." Penny Wong has said the video is shocking and unacceptable. Former Prime Minister Paul Keating says wealthy Australians have been the beneficiaries of preferential treatment from the tax system for decades amid a debate about capital gains tax reforms. Mr Keating says wealthy people are arguing against the government's change despite evidence of the price shock John Howard introduced, referring to the introduction of the 50% capital gains tax discount. The Health Minister says he will be ensuring communities impacted by the diphtheria outbreak outside the Top End will be assisted. $7 million in funding will largely help the Northern Territory government and the Aboriginal community-controlled health sector prevent the spread of the disease. Around 60% of the 230 cases are in the NT, and there is one suspected death. Health Minister Mark Butler says everything is being thrown at stopping the spread.
5: I'll be writing over the course of today to the other jurisdictions that are impacted, particularly WA, SA and Queensland, to see if there is additional support those jurisdictions need from the Commonwealth.
3: A decline in the number of plus-size and mid-size representation on runways during Australian Fashion Week has been outlined in a new report. With more details, Shannon Kirkwood.
6: Vogue's report found of the 858 looks presented as part of the 26th show official schedule for Resort 2027, 1.75% were plus-size. That's size 18 plus, and close to 10% were mid-size or AU sizes 10 to 16. The average Australian woman is a size 16 to 18. The data represents a drop in both size categories compared to the previous 2 years. The fashion publication says these numbers reflect a continual global decline in the representation of mid and plus size models across Paris, New York, London and Milan.
3: And turning to sport, the 12th round fixture of the AFLW season has been released. The 2026 season includes four doubleheaders featuring men's and women's games and three AFLW doubleheaders. The season officially gets underway on Sunday, August 9, when St Kilda plays Carlton. Most of Hawthorn's home games will be at its new Kennedy Community Centre base.
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0: It's currently 15.7 degrees but feels like 9.8, and that would be because of that sneaky wind that's still happening from the south-southeast at 24 kilometres an hour with wind gusts of 25 kilometres. kilometres an hour. You're with Megan on a musical mystery tour, and I hope you can stay with me until the 4 o'clock news.

0: with Stonewall Jackson, with me and you and a dog named Boo. And we started out with a classic Garth Brooks, Friends in Low Places.
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0: And just to bring to your attention a couple of things. If you're into growing your own veggies and you want to make it a better deal for yourself, it's coming up next Tuesday, the 26th of May, between 10 and 12:30, is a stroll around the Hills Garden at 31 Robertson Avenue, Glen Innes. 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The next day, Wednesday, 27th of May, from 10 till 12, at the Glen Innes Oasis Community Gardens, which is opposite the library, there's a worm farm workshop. Again, it's supported by Glenrack, and you can contact Eliza James on 0428 388 512, and you need RSVP for both of those by today.

0: That's right, no one likes a mean girl. That was Lila Ray. Before that we heard John Williamson with Old Man Emu, and we started out with Brian Poole and the Tremolos with Silence is Golden.
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But I wanna know for sure. So come on and hold me tight.

0: I thought I'd bring them to your attention again. The men's shed markets are on. They're from 8 o'clock to 1 o'clock, and there's always something to be found there. The Cameron Art Group, their show at the Garawa Gallery is finishing on May the 23rd, so the gallery is open from 10 to 4. If you haven't seen it, it might be time to get a wriggle on and get down and see it. The other thing is this Saturday from 11 o'clock up at the Standing Stones, it's the Leos and the Lions and Leos 40th anniversary celebration. They've got a whole range of things going on there. There'll be food, there'll be teddy bears, picnics and all in all. So you might want to get along to that. So you could probably fit in all of those on Saturday if you chose. There's also the Glen Food Hub. It's 60 Oliver Street, Gleninus. It operates from Thursdays from 10 till 2 if you're needing a bit of a hand with food and support.
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0: Roy Orbison with Blue Angel. Before that, Elton John with Sorry Seems to Be the Hardest Word. And we started out with Sammy Smith's version of a Kris Kristofferson song, Help Me Make It Through the Night.
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0: was The Pretenders. It's a thin line between love and hate. And we started out with Ray Price singing For the Good Times. You're tuned into Radio 2CBD and you're with Megan until the 4 o'clock news. Things on for this weekend. It's the last weekend of the Cameron Art Group's show at the Garawa Gallery. And the gallery is open from 10 to 4, so it's a free entry, so you might want to get along and check that out. The Men's Shed Markets. So they're on from 8 till 1 on Saturday, and there's always a bargain to be had, and there's always lots of nice treaties. So, again, give yourself a treat and get along there. The other thing that's on the weekend is on, again, from 11 o'clock. It's up at the Australian Standing Stones, and it's the Leo's 40th birthday celebrations. So there's all sorts of things going on. There's food, they've got barbecues going on, they've got a train rides, teddy bears, picnic. Go up there, enjoy yourself and help support the Leo's in their 40th anniversary. So we are going to go to the news fairly soon. In the meantime, keep warm. It's a little chilly in here, I can tell you now.
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3: Hello, I'm Peter Hislop. The Federal Opposition Leader has pledged to allow incentives for smaller oil and gas companies to carry out exploration, while ruling out supporting further taxes on gas exports or exploration. The policy would involve streamlined approvals being made by state governments. Angus Taylor says growth in the gas industry would deliver more tax revenue.
4: Australia is receiving $22 billion of tax revenues from the oil and gas industry. I want that number to go up. I want that number to go up. But let me tell you how I want it to go up. I want it to go up because there's more investment and more production of oil and gas in this country.
3: The Australian Bureau of Statistics says the number of women employed has driven a rise in national unemployment. The ABS labour data states the unemployment rate rose to 4.5% in April. The number of people employed fell by 19,000, while the number of unemployed people rose by 33,000. The ABS says last month marked the first decline in female employment since August last year. Foreign Minister Penny Wong has condemned the actions of Israel's National Security Minister Itamar Ben-Gvir after he was seen on video taunting Australian activists. In a post on X, he said, "This is how we welcome terrorism supporters." The Australians were on board a flotilla which was attempting to pass a military blockade and deliver aid to Gaza. Penny Wong has said the video is shocking and unacceptable. Former Prime Minister Paul Keating says wealthy Australians have been the beneficiaries of preferential treatment from the tax system for decades amid a debate about capital gains tax reforms. Mr Keating says wealthy people are arguing against the government's change despite evidence of the price shock John Howard introduced, referring to the introduction of the 50% capital gains tax discount. The Health Minister says he will be ensuring communities impacted by the diphtheria outbreak outside the Top End will be assisted. $7 million in funding will largely help the Northern Territory government and the Aboriginal community-controlled health sector prevent the spread of the disease. Around 60% of the 230 cases are in the NT, and there is one suspected death. Health Minister Mark Butler says everything is being thrown at stopping the spread.
5: I'll be riding over the course of today to the other jurisdictions that are impacted, particularly WA, SA and Queensland, to see if there is additional support those jurisdictions need from the Commonwealth.
3: A decline in the number of plus-size and mid-size representation on runways during Australian Fashion Week has been outlined in a new report. With more details, Shannon Kirkwood.
6: Vogue's report found of the 858 looks presented as part of the 26th show official schedule for Resort 2027, 1.75% were plus-size. That's size 18 plus, and close to 10% were mid-size or AU sizes 10 to 16. The average Australian woman is a size 16 to 18. The data represents a drop in both size categories compared to the previous 2 years. The fashion publication says these numbers reflect a continual global decline in the representation of mid and plus size models across Paris, New York, London, and Milan.
3: And turning to sport, the 12th round fixture of the AFLW season has been released. The 2026 season includes four doubleheaders featuring men's and women's games and three AFLW doubleheaders. The season officially gets underway on Sunday, August 9, when St Kilda plays Carlton. Most of Hawthorn's home games will be at its new Kennedy Community Centre base.
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0: It's currently 15.8 degrees but feels like 10.2. The humidity is at 52% and it looks like the wind might have dropped a wee bit. It's still coming from the south-southeast, but it's at 24 kilometres an hour with 29 kilometre hour wind gusts. 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

0: Jolene by Dolly Parton. And before that, we heard another Fortune song. Here comes that rainy day feeling again. I'm going to play another rain song in a little while because I don't think we've had enough just yet.
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0: Oh, beautiful. Willie Nelson, Slow Down, Old World. Before that, Eric Clapton, Before You Accuse Me. And we started off with the Bushwhackers version of Slim's song, The Rain Tumbles Down in July.
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And that was the Lynn Morris Band with You'll Get No More of Me. Before that, we heard from the one and only Elvis Presley and the most amazing version of Suspicious Minds. And we started out with Jim Reeves' Nobody's Fool.

0: Ricky Skaggs with Lost and I'll Never Find the Way. Before that, Simple Minds with Don't You Forget About Me. And we started out with the Clancy Brothers doing Boule Vogue. And the tune you might remember is one that goes with one of our songs, or our old folk songs, Moreton Bay.
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0: Simon and Garfunkel, the boxer. Well, our time together is nearly over. Thank you for joining me on yet another musical mystery tour, and I hope you can join me again next Thursday between 1 and 4. Don't forget the things that are on this weekend. The Men's Shed markets are on. The Leo's 40th birthday celebrations up at the Standing Stones, and also the last of the Cameron Art Group's exhibition at the Garawa Gallery. So you could spend all your time out and about this weekend if it's warm enough. The temperature is currently 15.2, but feels like 18.9. The wind is still coming from the south-southeast. I'm hoping that you can just enjoy yourself for the next little while. Semper vivere, live life to the fullest, whatever that means to you. And I'm aware that it's different for everybody. The other thing that I'm going to encourage is a bit of kindness again, because I think it's very important. I think when things are getting a little bit tight in terms of money and in time and energy, a little bit of kindness does not go astray. So if you can share a bit of your kindness around, that would be fantastic. So as I say, thank you very much for joining me this week. Hope you can join me again next week between 1 and 4, and we'll go on another musical mystery tour. After a message from our sponsors, we're going to go out with a bit of Wings, because I haven't heard them for a while, and then whatever else the computer decides is a good value thing. So take care until next week.
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1: Hello, I'm Peter Hislop. The Treasurer says the government has been expecting the unemployment rate to increase given global economic conditions. The ABS labour data states the unemployment rate rose to 4.5% in April. The number of people employed fell by 19,000, while the number of unemployed people rose by 33,000. Jim Chalmers says Australia's labour market is still strong.
2: So to have unemployment in the mid-fours, in the context of all of this global economic volatility, in the context of interest rate rises playing out in our economy, our labour market remains a very considerable source of strength, even with the tick up that we've seen in the numbers today.
1: A school bus carrying students has crashed into a tree in Western Sydney with reports of minor injuries to some children. The bus crashed at Erskine Park when all students were taken off the bus and assessed by paramedics, with five students taken to hospital. The driver was trapped for a short time before being freed and was also transported to hospital. Australia has supported a United Nations resolution to strengthen responsibility to act on climate change. Shannon Kirkwood reports.
3: The International Court of Justice ruled last year a failure to curb fossil fuel production would be an internationally wrongful act. Pacific Island nations have been pushing for the UN to endorse the ruling that countries could be held responsible under international law for greenhouse gas emissions. Australia joined 141 other countries in passing the resolution, while eight countries, including Russia, Israel, the United States and Iran opposed it. Vanuatu's climate change minister, Ralph Raganvanu, says this is a victory for communities on the front line of the climate crisis.
1: Optus parent company Singtel has told the Singapore Stock Exchange it's looking to sell its less than 50% equity stake in the Australian telecommunications giant. The company has come under fire in recent years following network outages, which left some unable to call 000. The Aboriginal Medical Services Alliance Northern Territory says the diphtheria outbreak is serious but preventable, with authorities focusing on vaccination. The Alliance says while vaccination is the best protection against serious illness, overcrowded housing and limited access to services can increase the spread. The government has today announced $7 million to address the nation's worst outbreak since records began. Health Minister Mark Butler says most of the funding will go towards vaccines and treatment.
4: The latest request over the last several days has been for a surge workforce. There are sufficient doses of vaccines, I'm told, in the territory, but the need for additional workers to get out and get the needles into the arms that need them.
1: And in Western Australia, beachgoers are being greeted by a hand-painted mural of sea life, swimmers and sailboats and sunbakers at South Beach, Fremantle. Jack Brommel's Southern Silhouettes has officially opened today. He's spoken about what he'd like the work to evoke among locals and visitors.
5: Something familiar, but then also something that slows you down and I guess makes you appreciate these kind of familiar and iconic aspects of South Beach that give it its unique character.
1: And to sport now, Melbourne coach Craig Bellamy says Origin is providing an opportunity for the club's younger players to gain valuable experience. Key players Cameron Munster and Harry Grant will be missing out from tomorrow's match against the Bulldogs, with the pair in the Maroons' Origin camp. Bellamy, who has been diagnosed with a neurodegenerative disorder, also commented on former Queensland Origin player Jai Arrow's motor neuron disease diagnosis.
6: It's horrible for him to have to go through that for his family. Yeah, but I'm sure you'll get a lot of support.
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Thank you. It's good to be back in Birmingham. My name is John, and I'm going to play you some songs that I wrote with my band.

0: 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I love you too, coordinated ladies.
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1: Good afternoon, I'm Peter Hislop. Israel's ambassador to Australia has been forced to explain footage of Israel's National Security Minister Itamar Ben-Gvir taunting Australian activists. The activists were on board a flotilla attempting to cross an Israeli military blockade and transport supplies to Gaza when they were arrested. The footage has been condemned by Foreign Minister Penny Wong as shocking and unacceptable. Ambassador to Australia Dr. Hillel Newman has questioned the flotilla's purpose.
2: So the real question that should be asked is, what is the real motivation behind the flotilla? If you look at the findings of the flotilla itself, you will find that there's hardly any aid on the flotilla. In the final analysis of all the boats, there were about 50 boats, more than 400 people on the flotilla, hardly any aid.
1: The federal opposition has asked why the government did not include a predicted rise in the unemployment rate in the federal budget papers. Today, the Australian Bureau of Statistics announced the unemployment rate rose to 4.5% in April, with a drop in women's employment driving the change. Full-time employees fell by 11,000. Deputy Liberal Leader Jane Hume says it should have been included.
3: Inflation is rising, living standards are going backwards, and now unemployment is rising as well. Now, Jim Chalmers has said that that was not unexpected. Well, if it wasn't unexpected, why didn't it appear in his budget just last week?
1: The Aboriginal Medical Services Alliance Northern Territory says the diphtheria outbreak is serious but preventable, with authorities focusing on vaccination. The Alliance says while vaccination is the best protection against serious illness, overcrowded housing and limited access to services can increase the spread. The government has today announced $7 million to address the nation's worst outbreak since records began. Australia's National Science Agency has confirmed 92 members of its environment research team will be sacked due to a lack of funding. About a third of the team working on the National Climate Model have been told they're out of a job. And a decline in the number of plus-size and mid-size representations on runways during Australian Fashion Week has been outlined in a new report. With more details, Shannon Kirkwood.
4: Vogue's report found of the 858 looks presented as part of the 26th show official schedule for Resort 2027, 1.75% were plus-size. That's size 18 plus, and close to 10% were mid-size or AU sizes 10 to 16. The average Australian woman is a size 16 to 18. The data represents a drop in both size categories compared to the previous 2 years. The fashion publication says these numbers reflect a continual global decline in the representation of mid and plus size models across Paris, New York, London and Milan.
1: And Queensland Origin star Jai Arrow says he is ready to fight motor neuron disease after he announced medical retirement from the game. He's played 178 games for the Broncos, Titans and the Rabbitohs. He told Nine he wants to inspire others with the condition.
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1: Showers and rough surf on the east coast and fine elsewhere. The Weather Bureau's Angus Hines has Friday's forecast.
6: With wind, waves and swell, mostly out over the water, but it is clipping parts of the east coast. Elsewhere across Australia for Friday, some patchy falls through some interior parts and southern WA, mostly over pretty sparsely populated regions.
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1: Good afternoon, I'm Peter Hislop. Israel's ambassador to Australia has been forced to explain footage of Israel's National Security Minister Itamar Ben-Gvir taunting Australian activists. The activists were on board a flotilla attempting to cross an Israeli military blockade and transport supplies to Gaza when they were arrested. The footage has been condemned by Foreign Minister Penny Wong as shocking and unacceptable. Ambassador to Australia Dr. Hillel Newman has questioned the flotilla's purpose.
2: So the real question that should be asked is, what is the real motivation behind the flotilla? If you look at the findings of the flotilla itself, you will find that there's hardly any aid on the flotilla. In the final analysis of all the boats, there were about 50 boats, more than 400 people on the flotilla, hardly any aid.
1: The federal opposition has asked why the government did not include a predicted rise in the unemployment rate in the federal budget papers. Today, the Australian Bureau of Statistics announced the unemployment rate rose to 4.5% in April, with a drop in women's employment driving the change. Full-time employees fell by 11,000. Deputy Liberal leader Jane Hume says it should have been included.
3: Inflation is rising, living standards are going backwards, and now unemployment is rising as well. Now, Jim Chalmers has said that that was not unexpected. Well, if it wasn't unexpected, why didn't it appear in his budget just last week?
1: The Aboriginal Medical Services Alliance Northern Territory says the diphtheria outbreak is serious but preventable, with authorities focusing on vaccination. The Alliance says while vaccination is the best protection against serious illness, overcrowded housing and limited access to services can increase the spread. The government has today announced $7 million to address the nation's worst outbreak since records began. Australia's National Science Agency has confirmed 92 members of its environment research team will be sacked due to a lack of funding. About a third of the team working on the National Climate Model have been told they're out of a job. And a decline in the number of plus-size and mid-size representations on runways during Australian Fashion Week has been outlined in a new report. With more details, Shannon Kirkwood.
4: Vogue's report found of the 858 looks presented as part of the 26th show official schedule for Resort 2027, 1.75% were plus-size. That's size 18 plus, and close to 10% were mid-size or AU sizes 10 to 16. The average Australian woman is a size 16 to 18. The data represents a drop in both size categories compared to the previous 2 years. The fashion publication says these numbers reflect a continual global decline in the representation of mid and plus size models across Paris, New York, London and Milan.
1: And Queensland Origin star Jai Arrow says he is ready to fight motor neuron disease after he announced medical retirement from the game. He's played 178 games for the Broncos, Titans and the Rabbitohs. He told Nine he wants to inspire others with the condition.
5: I wanted, you know, to do this to let people know I am okay and I am ready to fight.
1: Showers and rough surf on the east coast and fine elsewhere. The Weather Bureau's Angus Hines has Friday's forecast.
6: With wind, waves and swell, mostly out over the water, but it is clipping parts of the east coast. Elsewhere across Australia for Friday, some patchy falls through some interior parts and southern WA, mostly over pretty sparsely populated regions.
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8: We're outside. We have a temperature of 11 degrees and 68% relative humidity. Wind south-southeast at 15 kilometres per hour. No rain recorded since 9 a.m. this morning. Barometric pressure 1,024.3 hectopascals. So the Northern Tablelands for Friday, partly cloudy we're looking at, with chance of fog near the Queensland border in the early morning. Slight chance of a shower in the south, near zero chance elsewhere, and the wind south-southeast 25 to 35 kilometres per hour. 5% chance only of a mill of rain, or more, let's hope, and a moderate fire danger rating, UV index moderate. There are no current warnings for this location. 16 degrees indicated for Friday here in Glen Innes. 16 degrees maximum, 5 minimum and partly cloudy. Partly cloudy for Saturday and 18 degrees. 7 degrees overnight, and Sunday partly cloudy, 18 again and 7 as a minimum, with a shower or two for Monday, 18 degrees maximum and 8 overnight. Showers or two also indicated for Tuesday. That's the news and weather. Then at 6 o'clock, it's time for the Thursday evening seance.

Well, a very good evening. Lindsay in the chair to 10 o'clock this evening with the sounds. 4 hours of fine listening music here on 2CBD with country music, both new and old, in the first 2 hours. Then from 8 o'clock on, music from all over, pretty much from past to the present. With Rod Stewart, Rockin' Rod Stewart. Haven't had a look at Rod Stewart's life and music for a fair while, so we'll have another look at English's superstar. Took him a while to get there. He really only found true success as we know him by in the 70s, early 70s. He took off with Maggie May and that type of music. But he was there for a long time. Sort of like some might say an overnight success, even though it took him 15 years at least. Anyway, enough said there. We'll catch up with Rod Stewart after 8 o'clock and have a look at some of the tremendous music he did produce for us to enjoy over the years. But to kick the first part of Thursday Evening Sounds into gear, we have Shady Grove from Doc Watson at 7 after 6.

0: to the set of the rising sun.
1: Six White Horses there from Bill Munro and the Bluegrass Boys. A couple of, bluegrass tunes there to get the sounds up and running this Thursday evening. Also there, Shady Grove from Doc Watson. Back shortly then with more of Thursday evening sounds. Hank Snow coming your way very shortly. Some Johnny Cash, Willie Nelson, more Bill Munro, I think. And a Charlie Daniels Band classic there. We might hear the devil about going when he went down to Georgia there. Okay, stay tuned. It is all fine here on 105.9.
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0: song that moves at its own pace, doesn't it? The riding along, singing a song there from Hank Snow and Hey Porter from Johnny Cash. A real early hit there for the man, mid-50s there for J.R. Cash. 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
1: 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Jet saddlery again. 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

The sound of Marty Robbins there and Ruby Ann with the song also The Hanging Tree from Marty Robbins. And Ruby Ann there was released in October of 62, was a number one country follow-up to Devil Woman. Ruby Ann spent a single week at number one and crossed over to the pop chart, peaking at number 18 on the Easy Listening chart. Went to number four there, Ruby Ann. Had a bit of a poppy sound, didn't it? But yeah, Marty sort of walked the line, country, pop. He was a bit of a crossover artist there. I like to remember Marty more for his country, that true country thing, El Paso, of course, and the Big Iron. But here he is again with Billy the Kid.

And the sound of Wilf Carter there with Midnight, the Unconquered Outlaw. Well, let's just Marty Robbins again. Here he is with the cowboy in the continental suit. More about horse buck jumping.

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The devil went down to Georgia. He was looking for a soul to steal. He was in a bind because he was way behind and he was willing to make a deal. When he came across this young man sawing on a fiddle and playing it hot, and the devil jumped up on a hickory stump and said, "Boy, let me tell you what. I guess you didn't know it, but I'm a fiddle player too. And if you'd care to take a dare, I'll make a bet with you. Now you play pretty good fiddle, boy, but give the devil his due. I bet a fiddle of gold against your soul, 'cause I think I'm better than you."

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Johnny said, "Devil, just come on back if you ever want to try again. I done told you once, you son of a bitch, I'm

There he goes. Charlie Daniel Band classic there. Devil Went Down to Georgia. Oh, more of that bluegrass sound, I think. Here we go with Uncle Pen there from Ricky Skaggs.

Zac Brown Band there and Sweet Annie. And Uncle Pen there from Ricky Skaggs. Just a song then from Trisha Yearwood before the break. We go with That's What I Like About You.

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on Nicole Millington there, and Country in My Blood. Well, here's another fellow, another famous singer, Country in His Blood too.

Slim Dusty, of course, there was back in the saddle. Well, then to 7 o'clock and the weather with Hard Hard Country from Slim.

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3: And outside at the moment, we have 10.5 degrees, 70% is the relative humidity, winds from the south-southeast to 17 kilometres per hour, no rain recorded since 9 a.m. this morning, and the barometric pressure 1,024.2 hectopascals. So the northern tablelands for your Friday, partly cloudy we can expect, with chance of fog near the Queensland border in the early morning. Slight chance of a shower in the south, near zero chance elsewhere, with the winds south-southeast at 25 to 35 kilometres. 5% chance only of a mill of rain, or let's hope for more. Moderate fire danger rating and the UV index moderate. No active warnings for this location at this time. 16 degrees indicated for a tops tomorrow for Friday here in Glen Innes, and 5 degrees overnight with partly cloudy. Partly cloudy also for Saturday, and 18 is a maximum, 7 overnight. For Sunday, partly cloudy, 18 again and 7 as a minimum. For Monday, shower at 2, 18 is a maximum and 8 overnight. Tuesday, shower at 2 there also, 16 and 8 as a minimum. Okay, looks like a shower or two also for Wednesday. So, looks like a little bit of rain on the horizon again there. And, well, that's okay too, isn't it? Welcome then to the second hour of the Thursday Evening Sounds here on 2CBD with Lindsay to 10 o'clock, bringing you all the sounds that can be heard between now and then. And more country to 8 o'clock, and then after 8 o'clock it is music from near and far and old and new. Pretty much anything's likely to pop up, even some blues, some jazz, and Rod Stewart is a featured artist tonight. More of Rod Stewart after 8 o'clock. Hey, welcome to the second hour. Well, I can't help it. Here we go, Slim once more, and that's Something in the Pilliga.

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Sound of Sarah Snora there with the Back Out Back, and Frisk and Christine there with Dembula. Something in the Pilliga there from Slim Dusty. Also here on Thursday Evening Sounds, where the Lions Club have on Leo's 40th celebration, you are invited to come to the Australian Standing Stones at Watson's Drive on Saturday, 23rd of May, from 11 a.m. That's this Saturday, yeah. Lions and Leo's van available there to purchase food and drink, special prices to celebrate this milestone. Join us then for a teddy bear's picnic and kids' activities, prizes for hospital bear, best dressed bear, smallest bear, biggest bear, teddy bear for girls and teddy bear for boys there for Leo's 40th celebration at the Australian Standing Stones, Watson's Drive, Saturday 23rd of May from 11 a.m. Back to the music then with Family Man there from Dead Ringer Band.

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Sound of Buddy Williams with Camomile Fine rendition of Slim Dusty's classic from the 70s there for Camomile, and more Buddy Williams. I think here he is, he's gone back to those rolling plains.

Hank Williams there, and I Saw the Light with Bill Munro, also there with the Bluegrass Boys and Rocky Road Blues. And it was Buddy Williams and a few mates there helping out there with Back to Those Rolling Plains there. I think I detected Gordon Parsons. I think it was Gordon Parsons' song, isn't it? Anyway, not to worry. Good sounding sound, wasn't it? But the Celtic Realms art exhibition is still on at the Glen Innes Art Gallery. It runs to May 22nd. That's tomorrow, so the final day if you still haven't been in to see the exhibition there of the Celtic Realms. Just have to get along tomorrow, final day. Entry is free and located there at the Glen Innes Art Gallery and 71 Grey Street here in Glen Innes. Opening hours Wednesday 10 a.m. till 4 p.m. and Saturday 10 a.m. till 1 p.m. there at the Glen Innes Learning Centre, Glen Innes Art Gallery. And, oh, I went out today to have a look at the Cameron Art Group on display out there at the Garua Art Gallery, 9979 New England Highway, just south of Glen Innes there. And fine exhibition there too of local talent. And runs to May 23. That'll be Sunday. It'll be all over by Monday, yeah. It's gone from March 25 and will go to May 23, the Cameron Art Group there at the Garua Art Gallery here in Glen Innes. Entry is free there also. So it is to back to the music. Come forward in time a little bit with, let's see, I've got some Charlie Pride. There's a good old Charlie Pride song there somewhere. I'll find in a minute. Oh, here we go. I Ain't All Bad.

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About 15 minutes to 8 here on 2CBD, we heard Emmylou Harris and Boulder to Birmingham. Willie Nelson also there from the late 80s with Nothing I Can Do About It Now. More Emmylou then. Here she is, a great rendition of the classic Wayfaring Stranger.

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0: There they go, singing that song again, Lee Kearney and the boys there. Well, Boys from the Bush, 1992 there for Lee, and along for the ride there, Drew McAllister with Flying Emus there, Diamond Creek, with Crack in the Boxcar Door there from Wally McQuaker. Interesting view of the world. We're a little over time, but it is weather time here on 2CBD.
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0: And it is 9.5 degrees outside at the moment and 83% relative humidity. Winds south-southeast at 20 kilometres per hour. No rain to report since 9 a.m. this morning, none recorded. And the barometric pressure, 1,024.3 hectopascals. Northern Tablelands for Friday, partly cloudy we're looking at. The chance of fog near the Queensland border in the early morning. Slight chance of a shower in the south. Near zero chance elsewhere, and the wind southeast, south-southeast at 25 to 35 kilometres per hour. 5% chance of a mill of rain or less, a moderate fire danger rating, UV index moderate. And for tomorrow, for Glen Innes, we're looking at 16 as a maximum, 5 overnight, partly cloudy. And for Saturday, partly cloudy again, and 18 and 7 overnight. For Sunday, partly cloudy, 18 and 7 again overnight. Monday, shower or 2 and 18 and 8 as a minimum. Shower or 2 then for Tuesday, 16 as tops and 8 minimum. Wednesday, shower or 2 again and 14 as a maximum. 6 minimum for Wednesday. A little bit of rain ahead there indicated. All good. Well, that is the weather taken care of. So to the second part of the Thursday evening sounds with Rod Stewart, featured artist, over the next 2 hours as we go through with Thursday evening sounds here on 2CBD. So to get the second part up and rolling, I have for you, here we go. Paul Simon.

Paul Simon there after Simon and Garfunkel. A solo effort there with You Can Call Me Al. Good description in their description of characters, for sure. Oh, hang on. Before we go into the break, why not the sound of Ace Frehley from Kiss and New York Groove?

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0: here on Thursday Seance, we heard Neil Diamond there, the classic Brother Love's Travelin' Salvation Show from the early 70s there for Neil Diamond. Hot August Night album, I think. Yeah, do some more research there just to come up to speed. Ace of Base then, all from the 90s with All That She Wants. All here on 2CBD 105.9 FM, back from the break with the song from 10cc.
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from around the mid-70s there for 10cc. I'm Not In Love. The Glenn Spolo has a Super Sunday Bowls get-together at the end of the month, Sunday, the last Sunday of every month. $15 per person, 10 a.m. start, names in before 9:30. 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And there are big raffles there, barbecue lunch, ice cold beers, of course, for the Super Sunday Bowls get-together. Last Sunday of every month. And the Bolo is station sponsor. 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

Rolling Stones there, and Down the Road a Piece with little Walter before with My Babe. And also back there further in time, we had Radio with You Can't Change That. At 20 minutes to 9 o'clock here on 2CBD with Lindsay, and the Thursday evening sounds to 10 o'clock, shortly to Rod Stewart as tonight's featured artist. But first, one more sound of that blues sound before we get to Rod. Dust My Broom from Fleetwood Mac.

Yes, when Peter Green was with Fleetwood Mac there, Dust My Broom, all here on 2CBD. Tonight's featured artist, Roderick David Stewart, born in Highgate, North London, on the 10th of January 1945. The family was mostly focused on football. Stewart was the most talented footballer in the family, combining natural athleticism with near reckless aggression. He became captain of the school football team and played for Middlesex Schoolboys as centre half. His introduction to rock and roll was hearing Little Richard's 1956 hit "The Girl Can't Help It" and seeing Bill Haley and his Comets in concert. His father bought him a guitar in January 59. In 1960, he joined a skiffle group with school friends called the Cool Cats, playing Lonnie Donegan and Chas McDivitt hits. 1963, he adopted the mod lifestyle and looked and began fashioning the spiky rooster hairstyle that would become his trademark. Disillusioned by rock and roll, though, he saw Otis Redding perform in concert and began listening to Sam Cooke records. He became fascinated by rhythm and blues and soul music. January 1974, while Stewart was waiting at Twickenham Railway Station after having seen Long John Baldry, Baldry heard him playing Smokestack Lightning on his harmonica and invited him to sit in with the group. When Baldry discovered Stewart was a singer as well, he offered him a job for £35 a week. Stewart gradually overcame his shyness and nerves and became a visible enough part of the act that he was sometimes added to the billing as Rod the Mod Stewart. The nickname coming from his dandy style of grooming and dress. And Baldry touted Stewart's abilities to Melody Maker magazine, and the group enjoyed a weekly residence at London's fabled Marquee Club. In June 64, Rod Stewart made his record debut without label credit on Up Above My Head, the B-side to a Baldry and Hoochie Coochie Man single. While still with Baldry, Stewart embarked on a simultaneous solo career. He made some demo records, was scouted by Decca Records at the Marquee Club and signed to a solo contract in August of 64. He appeared on several regional television shows around the country and recorded his first single in September of 1964. Also in October, he left the Hoochie Coochie Men after having a row with Baldry. Stewart played some dates on his own in late 1964 and early 65, sometimes backed by the Southampton R&B outfit, the Soul Agents. Hoochie Coochie Men broke up. Baldry and Stewart patched up their differences and indeed become lifelong friends and joined up with Steam Packet. Stewart left Steam Packet in March of 66, though, and Stewart then joined a somewhat similar outfit, Shotgun Express, in May of 1966 as co-lead vocalist with Beryl Marsden. The other members included Fleetwood Mac, Peter Green, who would go on to form Fleetwood Mac, and Peter Bardens. Shotgun Express released one unsuccessful single in October of 66, the orchestra heavy "I Could Feel the Whole World Turn Round." Then they disbanded. Guitarist Jeff Beck recruited Stewart then for his new post-Yardbirds venture, and in February of 67, Stewart joined the Jeff Beck group as vocalist and sometime songwriter. This would become the big break of his early career. There he was first played with Ronnie Wood, whom he had first met in London pub in 1964, and the two soon became good friends. 1969, the Faces were a band with a unique arrangement, as Rod Stewart had signed a separate solo recording contract with the Mercury label shortly before joining the group, which was signed to Warner Brothers members, often contributed to Stewart's solo albums as contract players.
Then there was An Old Raincoat Won't Ever Let You Down, became Stewart's first solo album in 69. It was known as Rod Stewart album in the US. It established the template for his solo sound in heartfelt mixture of folk rock and country blues, exclusive of a British working class sensibility. Well, off that particular album, I've found this track for you, Handbag and Glad Rags.

from off that album of Rod Stewart's, the first solo album of 69, An Old Raincoat Won't Never Let You Down. We heard the Handbags and Glad Rags there from that particular album, all here on 2CBD, where by 1971, Stewart's solo album, Every Picture, tells a story made him a household name when the B-side of his minor hit Reason to Believe, Maggie May, co-written with Martin Quinton, started to receive radio play. The album and the single occupied the number one chart position simultaneously in the UK, US, Canada, and here in Australia.

0: Yes, big song for Rod Stewart way back there in 71 there. Maggie May goes for 5 minutes and 14 seconds. But shortly then to the weather then at 9 o'clock here on 2CBD.
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0: Well, it's 10 degrees outside at the moment and 83% is the relative humidity. Winds southeast at 17 kilometres per hour. Still no rain recorded since 9 a.m. this morning. Barometric pressure 1,024.4 hectopascals. Northern Tablelands for Friday, we can expect cloudy with chance of fog near the Queensland border in the early morning. Slight chance of a shower in the south. Near zero chance elsewhere. Winds south-southeast, 25 to 35 kilometres per hour. 5% chance of Miller rain or less. Well, let's hope for more. But the fire danger rating moderate. UV index still moderate. And 16 degrees for Glen Innes tomorrow for your Friday, 5 overnight, and partly cloudy for tomorrow, and for Saturday, 18 degrees and 7 overnight, partly cloudy for Sunday, 18 again and 7 overnight, with a shower or two for Monday, 18 degrees and 8 minimum, for Tuesday, shower or two again and 16 with 8 overnight. Wednesday, shower or two also, 14 degrees maximum and 6 minimum. Weather taken care of. So begins the final hour of the Thursday evening sounds. Time's just gone 9 o'clock, 2 minutes after. So back to the music we go with more of the Rod Stewart story. Just in a little while. Go back to the 60s then. Sure else, and will you still love me tomorrow?

from the mid-60s there for Astor Gilberto and Call Me. Cathy Kirby there with Dance On from 1963 and the Shirelles. Will You Still Love Me Tomorrow? Just sounds of the 60s there from the ladies with their songs from that time. Astor Gilberto, she cool, wasn't she? A smooth jazz sound. Julie London now, then, You Do Something to Me.

from the 50s, back to the 50s there with the wonderful Peggy Lee and Sweetheart. And also from that time, Kaolin Twins and When, and Julie London, You Do Something to Me. Well, we go to the break at 9:20 with a fine instrumental, Percy Faith, and Theme from a Summer Place.

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So yeah, the 80s here on 2CBD with Split Ends there, Message to My Girl. At 25 after 9, we return to Rod Stewart and his story and some of his wonderful music. And, well, after he had that initial success, Maggie May and Reason to Believe, he went on then to produce more fine music after a breakup with the Faces there in 1975. His next few hit singles were Ballads with Sailing off the 1975 UK and the Australian number one album, Atlantic Crossing.

sailing their big song for Rod Stewart back in 1975. It's a lot of spiritual value in there, I think. Well, it came next was the Night on the Town, 1976, the fifth straight chart topper in the UK, along with Tonight's the Night, Gonna Be Alright, Footloose and Fancy Free, 1977, continued with the hit You're in My Heart, final acclaim, which we hear next.

Loose Layback Style there from Rod Stewart, Los Paraguayos there from 1972. And You Wear It Well there, also from tonight's featured artist, Rod Stewart. I'll keep it going just a little longer because Murph likes Rod Stewart too, and particularly this song for Murph, Mandolin Wind.

Yes, fine song there from Rod Stewart, A Mandolin Wind from 1978. We go to the break then, and a couple of more songs from Rod, and, well, a request still for Murph there. I've got some Nana Mascara there for Murph. We'll hear, hopefully fit it all in before 10 o'clock, as that time, 10 to 10, approaches that time I must pack it in. But we'll see what happens. Might stay a little longer, maybe extended version of the Thursday evening seance.

Well, it didn't happen. I was supposed to go to a break. Oh, hang on. To the Rod Stewart story. I must bring that to an end. We'll run out of time. Let's see. Stewart's albums regularly hit the top rungs, upper rungs of the charts in the Netherlands throughout the 70s and in Sweden from 1975 onward. After a disco and new wave period in the late 1970s and early 1980s, Stewart's music turned to a soft rock middle-of-the-road style, with most of his albums reaching the top 10 in the UK, Germany and Sweden, but faring less well in the US. In 1993, he collaborated with Bryan Adams and Sting on the power ballad All Full Love, which went to number one in many countries. In the early 2000s, he released a series of successful albums interpreting the Great American Songbook. 2008, Billboard magazine rated him 17th most successful artist on the Billboard Hot 100 of all time. A Grammy and Brit Award recipient as a solo artist, Stewart was inducted into the US Rock and Roll Hall of Fame in 1994, UK Music Hall of Fame in 2006. And he was inducted a second time into the US Rock and Roll Hall of Fame in 2012 as a member of Faces, there from the late 60s to the mid 70s. Well, from 1990, Downtown Train.

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a song going out to Merv, their Time in a Bottle there from Nana Muscuri. Well, it has come time for the Thursday Evening Sounds to call it an evening. Our time has gone 10 o'clock. I've enjoyed bringing the music to you once more and hope you enjoyed the show over the last 4 hours it's unfolded. And we'll do it all again next Thursday here on 2CBD from 6 till 10. So do join me then. Famous quote though, before I do go, here we go with a quote from a fellow by the name of Walter Hagen. I'm not quite sure who he is, but said something very, very positive, I think. He said, "You're only here for a short visit. Don't worry, don't hurry, and be sure to smell the flowers along the way." There you go. That's it. It's time for me to say farewell, goodbye. Do keep safe and take care. I'll be back in the morning. You've got Lindsay for brekkie, 6 till 9, here on 2CBD. And so do join me for that time at 6 o'clock, a bit early, but great way to start the day. Bye for now. More Rod Stewart, eh? Here we go. Reason to believe. Bye then.

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Make sure you look after you.

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What a rhythm feel. 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
0: Oh, and P.S. 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Tan me hide when I'm dead.
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4: Good morning, I'm Shannon Kirkwood. The Australians who were among the hundreds of pro-Palestinian activists detained in Israel have arrived in Turkey.
5: Free Palestine! There's one, the first one there.
4: Earlier, Israel confirmed the group, which was taken from their flotilla before it reached Gaza with humanitarian aid, were being deported to Turkey. Israel's National Security Minister, Itamar Ben-Gvir, has come under criticism for taunting the detainees who were on the Global Samud flotilla and set sail from Turkey last week. 430 people from more than 40 countries were on board, including 11 Australians. The Climate Council is warning cuts to Australia's National Science Agency will make it harder to prepare for major weather events. Peter Hislop reports.
6: The CSIRO cuts were predicted, but this week the extent has been made clear. 92 positions have been axed from the Environment Research Unit, including climate modelling staff. The agency says the cuts are about making strategic research shifts to focus its efforts on national impact, but the Climate Council doesn't agree with that assessment. It says CSIRO support for the global climate modelling focused on Australia is critical for understanding our future climate risks and extremes, and that the cuts will make it harder for Australians to prepare for bushfire weather, flooding and sea level rise. Over 800 positions have been slashed from the organisation in recent years.
4: Food aid has arrived in the Democratic Republic of Congo as the Ebola outbreak spreads. There are hundreds of suspected cases of Ebola in DR Congo. Almost 140 people are believed to have died from the virus. There's also cases in neighbouring Uganda. Ebola is spread through direct contact with bodily fluids and through broken skin. The UN World Food Programme says it's moving supplies and providing food and nutrition to those in eastern DRC, where millions of people are facing hunger due to conflict and displacement. A vaccine for this particular strain isn't expected to be available for months. Speaking to France 24, one mother recalls how her son fell ill before dying from the virus.
7: He told me he had chest pain and I thought it was his stomach. Then he started crying because of the pain in his stomach. After that, he started vomiting.
4: Meantime, a plane on its way to Detroit from Paris has had to be diverted to Canada after it was discovered a passenger from the DRC was on board. The US has implemented entry restrictions in an attempt to limit the spread of the deadly virus. From sporting fields to home security cameras, residents have captured the moment a meteor lit up the sky last night. The flash occurred around 6:30 p.m. local time and could be seen in Sydney, Canberra, regional New South Wales and as far as southeast Queensland. Witnesses and images show a greenish tinge to the bright flash. Turning to sport, Dolphins coach Christian Wolf says his side's defensive effort was outstanding in the final minutes of last night's 30-22 win over the Raiders in Canberra.
8: Everything you want to see in the footy team. We had a lot of spirit, a lot of desire to win for each other and play for each other, and it's a great win for the club.
4: It's the first time the Dolphins have put together four consecutive wins. Tonight the Bulldogs will welcome back Jacob Carraz for the clash against the Melbourne Storm. The Bulldogs are experiencing their worst losing streak since the 2022 season. Both sides are without key playmakers due to origin duties. In the AFL, the Hawks have claimed a 9-point win over the Crows in Launceston last night. And Australian Alex Di Minaur is on court against Italian Luciano Didari in the quarterfinals of the Hamburg Open.
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9: And outside at the moment, 7 degrees we have at this time, with a relative humidity at 87%. A wind south-southeast at 17 kilometres per hour, and the a barometric pressure of 1,022.4 hectopascals. No rain recorded in the last 24 hours. The Northern Tablelands then for Friday, partly cloudy. Chance of fog near the Queensland border early this morning. Medium chance of showers in the south. Near zero chance elsewhere, with the winds south-southeast of 25 to 35 kilometres per hour. 5% chance only of a mill of rain or less, moderate fire danger rating and a UV index at moderate. 16 degrees for Glen Innes today we can expect, with 6 overnight, partly cloudy for Friday, and Saturday partly cloudy again and 18 as a maximum, 7 minimum. For Sunday, partly cloudy, 17 and 7 overnight, with Monday possible shower, 18 degrees maximum and 8 minimum. Tuesday, 17 degrees and 9 overnight and shower or 2. And then for Wednesday, a shower or 2 also, 17 is maximum, 7 overnight. And for Armidale today, they can expect partly cloudy, 14 degrees maximum for Armidale today. And Inverell, mostly sunny, 20 degrees as tops. And Emmaville, mostly sunny again, and 16. Deepwater, mostly sunny, and 22. That is the news and weather then on this Friday morning.

Yes, it's Friday morning here in Glenners, and you're tuned to 2CBD 105.9 FM with Lindsay in the chair to 9 o'clock this morning, bringing you the brekkie to that time with country music in the first hour. And then after 7, we have events on this day in history, birthdays there, with 8 o'clock bringing a classical piece, and Kerry with library talk, around 8.15 or so. And after 8.30, it is time for gardening with Cheryl. And, of course, news on the hour and a half hour, just to keep us all informed of events about here and overseas. But, well, here we go with Fine Country Sound with Slim and Clay Band Boogie at 7 after 6.

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0: At 20 after 6 here on 2CBD, it was Gordon Parsons there, and you'll do me, mate, with Tex Morton. I'm going to yodel my way to heaven, and Buddy Williams is riding down the valley that he owns. Back to 1946 there for Buddy, and of course Slim got us underway with that Clay Band boogie song. Slim Dusty, yeah, he didn't mind the sound of the boogie woogie. He had a fondness for it. As did he have a likeness for the bluegrass sound too. Modelled his guitar playing on it a bit, I think. We go to the break and then back with more of the brekkie here on to CBD 105.9 FM.
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Yes, right here on the brekkie there, boot scootin' boogie woogie there from Cole Millington. More of that boogie woogie sound there. Rick and Thel Carey also there with Rusty Goes Home there. Yeah, answer to that great song from Slim. Rusty, it's goodbye. Let's see, Leo's 40th celebration is coming along, Saturday 23. That's tomorrow, May 23, from 11 a.m. at the Australian Standing Stones at Watson's Drive here in Glen Innes. Lines and Leo's van also available there to purchase food and drink, special prices to celebrate this milestone. Join us then for a teddy bear's picnic for kids' activities, and prizes for hospital bear, best dressed bear, smallest bear, biggest bear, teddy bear for girls, teddy bear for boys. All at Standing Stones, Saturday 23rd of May, 11 a.m. for Leo's 40th birthday celebration. Okay, you're all invited to come along, Saturday 23rd of May. Shortly then to the news at 6:30.

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4: Good morning, I'm Shannon Kirkwood. The Australians who were among the hundreds of pro-Palestinian activists detained in Israel have arrived in Turkey.
5: Free Palestine! There's one different one there.
4: Earlier, Israel confirmed the group, which was taken from their flotilla before it reached Gaza with humanitarian aid, were being deported to Turkey. Israel's National Security Minister Itamar Ben-Gvir has come under criticism for taunting the detainees who were on the Global Samud flotilla and set sail from Turkey last week. 430 people from more than 40 countries were on board, including 11 Australians. The Climate Council is warning cuts to Australia's National Science Agency will make it harder to prepare for major weather events. Peter Hislop reports.
6: The CSIRO cuts were predicted, but this week the extent has been made clear. 92 positions have been axed from the Environment Research Unit, including climate modelling staff. The agency says the cuts are about making strategic research shifts to focus its efforts on national impact, but the Climate Council doesn't agree with that assessment. It says CSIRO support for the global climate modelling focused on Australia is critical for understanding our future climate risks and extremes, and that the cuts will make it harder for Australians to prepare for bushfire weather, flooding and sea level rise. Over 800 positions have been slashed from the organisation in recent years.
4: Food aid has arrived in the Democratic Republic of Congo as the Ebola outbreak spreads. There are hundreds of suspected cases of Ebola in DR Congo. Almost 140 people are believed to have died from the virus. There's also cases in neighbouring Uganda. Ebola is spread through direct contact with bodily fluids and through broken skin. The UN World Food Programme says it's moving supplies and providing food and nutrition to those in eastern DRC, where millions of people are facing hunger due to conflict and displacement. A vaccine for this particular strain isn't expected to be available for months. Speaking to France 24, one mother recalls how her son fell ill before dying from the virus.
7: He told me he had chest pain and I thought it was his stomach. Then he started crying because of the pain in his stomach. After that, he started vomiting.
4: Meantime, a plane on its way to Detroit from Paris has had to be diverted to Canada after it was discovered a passenger from the DRC was on board. The US has implemented entry restrictions in an attempt to limit the spread of the deadly virus. From sporting fields to home security cameras, residents have captured the moment a meteor lit up the sky last night. The flash occurred around 6:30 p.m. local time and could be seen in Sydney, Canberra, regional New South Wales and as far as southeast Queensland. Witnesses and images show a greenish tinge to the bright flash. Turning to sport, Dolphins coach Christian Wolf says his side's defensive effort was outstanding in the final minutes of last night's 30-22 win over the Raiders in Canberra.
8: Everything you want to see in your footy team. We had a lot of spirit, a lot of desire to win for each other and play for each other, and it's a great win for the club.
4: It's the first time the Dolphins have put together four consecutive wins. Tonight the Bulldogs will welcome back Jacob Carraz for the clash against the Melbourne Storm. The Bulldogs are experiencing their worst losing streak since the 2022 season. Both sides are without key playmakers due to origin duties. In the AFL, the Hawks have claimed a 9-point win over the Crows in Launceston last night. And Australian Alex Di Minor is on court against Italian Luciano Didari in the quarterfinals of the Hamburg Open.
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9: And 9 degrees we have outside at the moment with 80% relative humidity. Wind south-southeast at 26 kilometres. Still no rain recorded in the last 24 hours. The barometric pressure, 1,022.4 hectopascals. Northern Tablelands for Friday. We can expect partly cloudy, a chance of fog near the Queensland border early this morning. Medium chance of showers in the south, near zero chance elsewhere with the wind south-southeast, 25 to 35 kilometres per hour. 5% chance only of a mill of rain or less. Let's hope for more though. And moderate fire danger rating with UV index moderate. 16 degrees for Glen Innes today with 6 overnight for your Friday. And partly cloudy for today. And for Saturday, 18 and 7 overnight, partly cloudy. Sunday, 17 and 7 overnight with partly cloudy then for the weekend. More news and weather then on the hour at 7 o'clock here on 2CBD. With the time being at 25 minutes to that hour of 7, we hear now from John Williamson and the Bush Barber.

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0: Sound of Lee Koenigan there, and Listen to the Radio with John Williamson there with his The Bush Barber song. Geez, that brings back memories. It really does. I remember the big leather chairs when I was just a little fella. Dad would take me to the barber's to get the hair done. And the barber there, what was his name? Young, I think. Vince, I think. Yeah. Anyway, too far back. But he tipped me on this little board that is sit on top of the armrest of the barber's chair, because I was only just a little fella, about 8 or something, and cut the hair, and I'd look at the posters on the wall about famous golfers that smoke certain cigarettes and everything. So brings back the memories, sure does. A good song there from John Williamson there, the barber's chair, the bush barber. Anyway, we go to the break, back shortly then. Song from Sunshine Harvester.
1: Mate, who did that driveway? That looks unreal.
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0: yeah.
1: Yeah, it's a great song, isn't it? An Affair of the Heart there from Sarah Storey and Graham Rogers. And now, Letter in the Mail there from Sunshine Harvester. Aussie group playing the bluegrass there. Melbourne, maybe, I think they come from. I think I did have a little look there, their history, but good sound there from Sunshine Harvester here on the brekkie at 10 minutes to 7.
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Tanya Koenigan there, and she likes boys in boots there. With the Glen Innes District Tennis Association catering for all ages for social tennis, welcome you to and the family to participate in the great sport of tennis. 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Glen Innes and District Tennis Association are located there, 155 West Avenue here in Glen Innes, and the contact is President Mark White, 0427 344 977 is the number you can contact Mark on. For further information, and number again, 0427 344 977, for the social tennis on Tuesday mornings and Saturday afternoons. Well, to 7 o'clock and the news with a song from Fisk and Christine and Dimboola.

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3: Good morning, I'm Shannon Kirkwood. The Australians who were among the hundreds of pro-Palestinian activists detained in Israel have arrived in Turkey.
4: Free Palestine! There's one, the first one there.
3: Earlier, Israel confirmed the group, which was taken from their flotilla before it reached Gaza with humanitarian aid, were being deported to Turkey. Israel's National Security Minister, Itamar Ben-Gvir, has come under criticism for taunting the detainees who were on the Global Samud flotilla and set sail from Turkey last week. 430 people from more than 40 countries were on board, including 11 Australians. The Climate Council is warning cuts to Australia's National Science Agency will make it harder to prepare for major weather events. Peter Hislop reports.
5: The CSIRO cuts were predicted, but this week the extent has been made clear. 92 positions have been axed from the Environment Research Unit, including climate modelling staff. The agency says the cuts are about making strategic research shifts to focus its efforts on national impact, but the Climate Council doesn't agree with that assessment. It says CSIRO support for the global climate modelling focused on Australia is critical for understanding our future climate risks and extremes, and that the cuts will make it harder for Australians to prepare for bushfire weather, flooding and sea level rise. Over 800 positions have been slashed from the organisation in recent years.
3: Food aid has arrived in the Democratic Republic of Congo as the Ebola outbreak spreads. There are hundreds of suspected cases of Ebola in DR Congo. Almost 140 people are believed to have died from the virus. There's also cases in neighbouring Uganda. Ebola is spread through direct contact with bodily fluids and through broken skin. The UN World Food Programme says it's moving supplies and providing food and nutrition to those in eastern DRC, where millions of people are facing hunger due to conflict and displacement. A vaccine for this particular strain isn't expected to be available for months. Speaking to France 24, one mother recalls how her son fell ill before dying from the virus.
6: He told me he had chest pain and I thought it was his stomach. Then he started crying because of the pain in his stomach. After that, he started vomiting.
3: Meantime, a plane on its way to Detroit from Paris has had to be diverted to Canada after it was discovered a passenger from the DRC was on board. The US has implemented entry restrictions in an attempt to limit the spread of the deadly virus. From sporting fields to home security cameras, residents have captured the moment a meteor lit up the sky last night. The flash occurred around 6:30 p.m. local time and could be seen in Sydney, Canberra, regional New South Wales and as far as southeast Queensland. Witnesses and images show a greenish tinge to the bright flash. Turning to sport, Dolphins coach Christian Wolfe says his side's defensive effort was outstanding in the final minutes of last night's 30-22 win over the Raiders in Canberra.
7: Everything you want to see in a footy team. We had a lot of spirit, we had a lot of desire to win for each other and play for each other, and it's a great win for the club.
3: It's the first time the Dolphins have put together four consecutive wins. Tonight the Bulldogs will welcome back Jacob Carraz for the clash against the Melbourne Storm. The Bulldogs are experiencing their worst losing streak since the 2022 season. Both sides are without key playmakers due to origin duties. In the AFL, the Hawks have claimed a 9-point win over the Crows in Launceston last night. And Australian Alex Di Minor is on court against Italian Luciano Didari in the quarterfinals of the Hamburg Open.
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8: And 9.3 degrees outside we have at the moment, 82% being the relative humidity. Wind still south-southeast at 26 kilometres. No rain recorded in the last 24 hours, and the barometric pressure 1,022.6 hectopascals. Northern Tablelands end for Friday, partly cloudy, a chance of fog near the Queensland border early this morning, medium chance of showers in the south, near zero chance elsewhere, the wind south-southeast at 25 to 35 kilometres per hour, 5% chance for Miller rain. Moderate fire danger rating, UV index moderate. No current active warnings for this location at this time. So for Gleninus today, looking at 16 as a maximum and 6 overnight, partly cloudy for your Friday. And then Saturday, 18 as maximum, 7 overnight, partly cloudy. Partly cloudy for Sunday, 17 and 7 overnight, with Monday possible showers, 18 degrees maximum and 8 minimum. Tuesday, showers again, shower or two, 17 degrees as a maximum, 9 overnight. Wednesday, still a shower or two there. For Wednesday, 17 and 7, and Thursday, still showers indicated, 15 and 6 overnight. With Armidale today, those travelling there can expect partly cloudy and 14 degrees maximum. 7 overnight, Inverell mostly sunny though and 20 as tops. Emmerville mostly sunny, 16. Deepwater mostly sunny also and 22. They're looking at as a maximum there, Deepwater today. And welcome to the second hour of the breakfast here on 2CBD at 6 minutes after seven, with Lindsay to 9 o'clock this morning, taking you through to that hour with music and information. And, well, shortly, two events on this day in history and the birthdays. Then we have a funeral announcement this morning, around 20 to 8. We'll have a funeral announcement. But after 8 o'clock, it is a classical piece and Kerry with Library Talk. All ahead here. So here we are then with where has that gone to? I'm sorry. There was a song there. It's still there somewhere. It's just that... Well, where'd that go to? This is weird. Oh, here we go, here we go. Bit of credence to get the second hour of the brekkie up and running. Green River.

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Tommy James there, and Dragging a Line at almost 14 after 7 here on 2CBD, where we come to events on this day in history, the 22nd day of May. Back there in 1803, the first US public library opens in Connecticut. 1840, transportation of British convicts to New South Wales colony is abolished. 1906, Wright brothers are granted a patent for their flying machine, having applied for one 3 years earlier. 1933, first modern sighting of the Loch Ness Monster by Aldi and John McIntyre. John McKay, who claimed to see something resembling a whale. 1956, the Bob Hope Show last airs on NBC. 1972, Ceylon becomes a Republic of Sri Lanka as its constitution is ratified. And 1977, the final European scheduled run of the Orient Express after 94 years, the final trip of the Orient Express on this day, 1977. But on this day, and back there in 1965, the Beatles were at number one with this particular song.

Yes, there they go. The Fab Four, the Beatles there with their song number one today, Ticket to Ride from 1965. Well, they are the events on this day in history. We come to the birthdays with Richard Wagner, born 1813, and a German composer, of course, noted for chiefly for his operas, The Ring Cycle, and well, also there, The Flying Dutchman. Born in Leipzig, Kingdom of Saxony. And died in 1883, February 13, age 69. Yes, Richard Wagner. Also, Arthur Conan Doyle, born this day, 1859, a British author who created the Sherlock Holmes series there. Born in Edinburgh, Scotland, Arthur Conan Doyle, passed on there, 1930, July 7, aged 71 years. For Laurence Olivier, 1907, British BAFTA, Oscar, and Emmy Award winning stage and screen actor, Rebecca, Hamlet, Henry V, Shakespearean actor there, born in Dorking, Surrey, England, Laurence Olivier. Passed away though, 1989, July 11, aged 82, Laurence Olivier. American. Born this day, Vance Packard, American journalist and author of The Hidden Persuaders. Born in Granville Summit, Pennsylvania. Died there in 1996, aged 82 years, on December 12. And here in Australia, 1955, Ivor Davies. 71 today is Ivor, Australian rock guitarist and vocalist there with Ice House. Born in Wauchope, New South Wales. Wauchope. And in 1957, Gary Sweet, born this day, age 69 for Gary, Australian actor, seen in Alexander's Project, Steve, as Steve, and then a police rescue as Sergeant Mickey McClintock, Cody as Cody, Big Sky as Chris Manning. Bodyline, he played Donald Bradman in Bodyline, born in Melbourne. This day, Gary Sweet, age 69. They are the birthdays, and since it is Ivor Davies' birthday, we'll hear a song from Ice House, and if your day is today, many happy returns to you on this day, especially from all of us here to CBD

0: Yes, turning 71 today, Ivor Davies from Ice House there, where we heard the song Can't Help Myself. And we go to the break now, 24 after 7.
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There they go, singing their song. The Bangles there in Manic Monday sort of cut out pretty quick, didn't it? Oh, anyway, there it is. Just bumps along quite nicely, doesn't it, there from the Bangles there, Manic Monday. It is come time for the news at 7:30 here on 2CBD.

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1: Good morning, I'm Shannon Kirkwood. The Australians who were among the hundreds of pro-Palestinian activists detained in Israel have arrived in Turkey.
2: Free Palestine! There's one, the first one there.
1: Earlier, Israel confirmed the group, which was taken from their flotilla before it reached Gaza with humanitarian aid, were being deported to Turkey. Israel's National Security Minister, Itamar Ben-Gvir, has come under criticism for taunting the detainees who were on the Global Samud flotilla and set sail from Turkey last week. 430 people from more than 40 countries were on board, including 11 Australians. The Climate Council is warning cuts to Australia's National Science Agency will make it harder to prepare for major weather events. Peter Hislop reports.
3: The CSIRO cuts were predicted, but this week the extent has been made clear. 92 positions have been axed from the Environment Research Unit, including climate modelling staff. The agency says the cuts are about making strategic research shifts to focus its efforts on national impact, but the Climate Council doesn't agree with that assessment. It says CSIRO support for the global climate modelling focused on Australia is critical for understanding our future climate risks and extremes, and that the cuts will make it harder for Australians to prepare for bushfire weather, flooding and sea level rise. Over 800 positions have been slashed from the organisation in recent years.
1: Food aid has arrived in the Democratic Republic of Congo as the Ebola outbreak spreads. There are hundreds of suspected cases of Ebola in DR Congo. Almost 140 people are believed to have died from the virus. There's also cases in neighbouring Uganda. Ebola is spread through direct contact with bodily fluids and through broken skin. The UN World Food Programme says it's moving supplies and providing food and nutrition to those in eastern DRC, where millions of people are facing hunger due to conflict and displacement. A vaccine for this particular strain isn't expected to be available for months. Speaking to France 24, one mother recalls how her son fell ill before dying from the virus.
4: He told me he had chest pain and I thought it was his stomach. Then he started crying because of the pain in his stomach. After that, he started vomiting.
1: Meantime, a plane on its way to Detroit from Paris has had to be diverted to Canada after it was discovered a passenger from the DRC was on board. The US has implemented entry restrictions in an attempt to limit the spread of the deadly virus. From sporting fields to home security cameras, residents have captured the moment a meteor lit up the sky last night. The flash occurred around 6:30 p.m. local time and could be seen in Sydney, Canberra, regional New South Wales and as far as southeast Queensland. Witnesses and images show a greenish tinge to the bright flash. Turning to sport, Dolphins coach Christian Wolf says his side's defensive effort was outstanding in the final minutes of last night's 30-22 win over the Raiders in Canberra.
5: Everything you want to see in the footy team. We had a lot of spirit, we had a lot of desire to win for each other and play for each other, and it's a great win for the club.
1: It's the first time the Dolphins have put together four consecutive wins. Tonight, the Bulldogs will welcome back Jacob Carraz for the clash against the Melbourne Storm. The Bulldogs are experiencing their worst losing streak since the 2022 season. Both sides are without key playmakers due to origin duties. In the AFL, the Hawks have claimed a 9-point win over the Crows in Launceston last night. And Australian Alex Di Minor is on court against Italian Luciano Didari in the quarterfinals of the Hamburg Open.
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7: Temperature has moved slightly, 9.2 degrees at the moment outside and 82% relative humidity. Wind southeast now at 17k. No rain recorded in the last 24 hours. The barometric pressure 1022.7 hectopascals. Northern Tablelands for Friday then, partly cloudy we can expect with a chance of fog near the Queensland border early this morning, medium chance of showers in the south, near zero chance elsewhere in the winds, south-southeast, 25 to 35 kilometres per hour, 5% chance for Miller rain or less. Let's hope for more. moderate fire danger rating and the UV index at moderate, and 16 degrees for Glen Innes today and 6 overnight, partly cloudy. So more news and weather then on the hour at 8 o'clock, then the classical piece and Kerry with library talk around 8.15. So it's all ahead for more fine music, and there is a funeral announcement coming along very shortly also, around 8:22. This morning's featured artist, though, I've chosen for you one Charlie Pride. Kiss an angel good morning then.

0: And at 20 to 8 here on 2CBD, a couple of songs there from Charlie Pride, this morning's featured artist, Wings of a Dove, and Kiss an Angel, Good Morning. His best-selling song was Kiss an Angel, Good Morning. It was the big one for him. Okay, we go to the break and then a funeral announcement.
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We pause a moment now for today's funeral announcement. The relatives and friends of the late Margaret Evelyn Twentyman, born Atchison, better known as Margie, aged 69 years, late of Meat Street, Glen Innes, are respectfully informed that Margie's celebration of life will take place at the Glen Innes and District Services Club, commencing at 12 noon Sunday, 24th of May. This announcement was authorised by Horta Family Funerals, FDA, phone 6732 5911, funeral directors of Glen Innes, Emmerville, Deepwater, Tinga and districts, and refers to the death of the late Margaret Evelyn Twentyman, born Atchison, better known as Margie, late of Mead Street, Glen Innes.

0: Yeah, a song that pops along quite nicely there. James Rain and Australian Crawl. But understand the lyric, I'm not quite sure. All I could make out was her father thinks I'm a weirdo. I think that's what he said. Anyway, not to worry, it's quite a easy tune to listen to, but there it is. We go to the break, but back shortly with more of the brekkie here on 2CBD at 8:09.
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1: Good morning, I'm Shannon Kirkwood. Another group of former ISIS brides and their children are heading to Australia. The group is expected to arrive next week after reportedly departing Syria's Al Roj camp last night. The New South Wales Premier said earlier in the week he wasn't aware of the return to Australia of the group. It's not known if the women will face charges upon their arrival. Three out of four brides who returned earlier this month were charged with historic crimes against humanity-related offences. Western Australia says it's recorded over 70 cases of diphtheria since the outbreak began. Australia is experiencing its worst outbreak of the virus since records began. WA Primary Health Alliance says it's encouraging a booster for at-risk populations, including Aboriginal people and patient-facing healthcare workers living or working in the Kimberley, Pilbara or Goldfields. A multi-million dollar diphtheria support package was announced yesterday, with the funding largely supporting the NT's efforts to combat the virus. Public consultations are now open for the second action plan, which aims to end violence against women and children. It will cover the final 5 years of the national plan. Minister for Social Services Tanya Plibersek explains to the ABC.
2: We see new threats like tech-facilitated abuse, stalking apps and tools on phones, the non-consensual sharing of intimate images. There's a whole new frontier of abuse, and it's driven a lot by what's happening online. So we need to avoid what we're doing, and that's what the second action plan is all about, to make sure that we're getting it right.
1: United States Secretary of State Marco Rubio has described Cuba as a threat to national security. Yesterday, the US charged Cuba's 94-year-old former president Raul Castro with murder. The US is pushing for regime change in Cuba. Mr. Rubio says Cuba has accepted an offer of $140 million in aid. He says Washington is ready if the leadership in Havana had a change of heart, but as it stands, the likelihood of a negotiated peaceful settlement is not high.
3: You look at the groups that work out of Colombia that have destabilized that country over the years, with full support from this regime over there. So Cuba's consistently posed a threat to the national security of the United States. And the other thing that poses a threat to the national security of the United States is to have a failed state 90 miles from our shores run by friends of our adversaries.
1: Additional funding is being made available to support local governments control the mice plague in regional WA. $200,000 in state government funding will go toward baiting, trapping and clean-up measures. This week, Grain Producers Australia secured a national ZP50 emergency permit, which will allow grain producers to access stronger mouse bait as significant mouse numbers plague several states. Australians are still sharing the moment a meteor lit up the sky. The flash occurred around 6:30 p.m. local time and could be seen in Sydney, Canberra, regional New South Wales and southeast Queensland. The images show a greenish tinge to the bright flash. Turning to sport, an undermanned Dolphins outfit have put together four consecutive NRL wins for the first time in the club's history, with an 8-point victory over the Raiders last night in Canberra. Coach Christian Wolfe has commended his side's defensive effort.
4: Everything you want to see in a footy team. We had a lot of spirit, we had a lot of desire to win for each other and play for each other, and it's a great win for the club.
1: The Crows say midfielder Isaac Rankin will undergo further medical assessment today after suffering a suspected calf strain in last night's 9-point AFL loss to the Hawks in Launceston. And in the Indian Premier League, the Gujarat Titans have defeated the Chennai Super Kings by 89 runs.
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6: We're outside at the moment. The temperature has reached 10.2 degrees and 79% is the relative humidity. Winds again now from the south-southeast, 15 kilometres per hour. Still no rain record in the last 24 hours. The barometric pressure, 1,022.8 hectopascals. Northern Tablelands then for your Friday, partly cloudy. We can expect a chance of fog near the Queensland border. Well, early this morning, medium chance then of showers in the south, near zero chance elsewhere, with the wind south-southeast, 25 to 35 kilometres per hour. Still only 5% chance of that Miller rain or less. We can hope for more. Let's see, moderate is the fire danger rating and the UV index moderate. 16 degrees for Glen Innes today, with a 6-degree minimum overnight, with partly cloudy. for today and for Saturday, 18 degrees and 7 overnight with the partly cloudy again. Partly cloudy for Sunday also for Glen, and 17 degrees and 7 overnight. And Monday, 18 degrees maximum, 8 minimum. Possible shower for Monday. For Armidale today, though, partly cloudy. 14 degrees for Armidale, Inverell, mostly sunny and 20. Emmaville, mostly sunny again, and 16. Deepwater, mostly sunny, 22 as maximum. And around the nation we go, quick look to see the other temperatures we're experiencing around the country, with Sydney showers and 21, Melbourne fogged and sunny, 17, Hobart mostly cloudy and 17 as a maximum. Adelaide are becoming cloudy and 20. Over there to Perth in the west, sunny for Perth and 19 degrees. Up there to Darwin, the top end, mostly sunny, 32. Okay, 32 for Darwin. And then 22 minimum. Yeah, bit different up there. Brisbane then, mostly sunny and 23. And for the ACT, for Canberra, partly cloudy and 16 degrees maximum for overnight there for Canberrians. To a classical piece now, and I have for you this morning from Russian composer Sergei Prokofiev, his Classical Symphony, First Movement 2, played by the Orpheus Chamber Orchestra.

0: There it is there. This morning's classical piece for you there from Prokofiev. The classical symphony there, first movement. Orpheus Chamber Orchestra was the orchestra there, and I hope you enjoyed that. Something like a little piece of classical music to just to make the morning different. At 11 after 8, Kerry is here in the studio. We'll go to Library Talk after the break.
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0: And welcome back to The Breakfast here on 2CBD, 13 after 8. And we have Kerry here in the studio with this morning's Library Talk. Good morning to you, Kerry.
5: Good morning, Lindsay and 2CBD listeners. Yesterday, the Glen Innes 7 Council held a National Volunteer Week 2026 celebration with around 100 volunteers representing groups and organisations across the region. It was great to see you there, Lindsay, representing 28 volunteers from the 2CBD radio. And it was a lovely event. The Glen Innes Mayor, Margot Davis, opened the event, and Narelle Peach, Glen Innes 7 Citizen of the Year, gave a talk and answered questions from the audience. A certificate of appreciation ceremony was held with individuals talking about their service or group, and the cool choir was excellent and had everyone singing along. Recently, I discovered some interesting statistics on the demographics of the community of Glen Innes. 25%, Lindsay, of our community are volunteers. Now, that's a quarter of our population, which is 2,209 people. I know a lot of our guests on the day were from several, and one lady was from six, she did six volunteer groups. So just by multiplying that by two only, that's 4,418 volunteer activities. And I suspect that's a lot higher. Now, that is amazing, Lindsay, for a small community like Glen Innes, contributing that much of their time to service other people and to meet the needs of our community. And it's an indication, so volunteers are living proof that one person's generosity can inspire a ripple of change for all. And I think we had a very good representation of volunteers across Glen Innes.
0: I had a great day there. The dinner was excellent.
5: Yes, the RSL does put on a lovely lunch.
0: I had the chicken.
5: Oh, yes. But it was sad, we're going to do something about it probably next time, that all those people that actually work and volunteer were not able to come. So you can imagine how big it would be if we opened that up. So we might try and do something in the evening next time and see what we can do. To all the 2CBD listeners who are volunteers and didn't get a chance to be at the National Volunteer Week 2026 celebration yesterday, please let me thank you on behalf of our community. You do a wonderful job. So just a reminder that the library is providing live stream events from the Sydney Writers Festival. The events commenced yesterday, but will continue today, Friday, which includes Susan Coe, Trent Dalton, Florence Knapp, and tomorrow, Saturday, Amitav Ghosh, and two themed events with the called The Future of Democracy, Trump's America, with John Sopel, and Fantastical Worlds. So if you're interested in any of those, come along to those events. There is an evening event on Friday at from 6 to 6:55 or 6 to 7 with Florence Knapp. Light refreshments will be served at the event. And to find more information, check out our Facebook, pick up a flyer from the library, or ring the library on 6730 2600. Well, that's all for me, Lindsay, today. Thank you, everyone, for listening to What's Happening at the Library.
0: Yeah, thanks again, Kerry. And, I'll have to keep playing the music. 2CBD got an award for their efforts as volunteers throughout the community. And, volunteers can just get about doing what they need to do to make the community a better place, and 2CBD can just supply the music.
5: Yes, and I think there's a two-way street happening here. I mean, volunteers get something back. They get a connection, they belong, they're included, and they get a sense of satisfaction. You know, this lady, I think her name was Val Cleavy, she had six organisations, yeah, she was involved in, and she looked as happy as Larry. So I think, you know, sometimes we get things back as well when we give as well. We get a lot back, probably more than we actually give. So it was wonderful to see all those people out there.
0: Yeah.
5: And we had the fire brigades too. I think we had Deepwater Glencoe and Emmerville too. We had all those groups there as well.
0: And anybody wants to volunteer, just step forward, and always need a help in hand.
5: That's right.
0: Just go to it.
5: Yep, especially in times of crisis, which actually happens all along the way, doesn't it, in our journey through life?
0: There's reward in just volunteering. It's just a personal thing that you can help to just make life better for others.
5: That's exactly right. Mm. Yes, that's great, Lindsay.
0: Well said, Kerry. And, I'll play the song that the Cool Choir led us through yesterday, the John Lennon classic.
5: Okay. Great. They're brilliant. Absolutely brilliant.
0: Thanks again, Kerry. There goes Kerry from the library, and here comes John Lennon with Stand By Me.

0: very stirring sound of John Lennon there, Stand By Me. Well sung by the Cool Choir at the get-together yesterday of the National Volunteers lunch there at the service. So, well done to the Cool Choir. Keep on going, people, doing well. Wonderful sound. To the break, though, at 22 after 8.
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0: There you go, singing his song here on The Breakfast on 2CBD. Charlie Pride there, Don't Fight the Feelings of Love, and the Crystal Chandeliers, this morning's featured artist here on The Breakfast on 2CBD 105.9, where we just about time for the news at 8:30. Cheryl is here, and shortly after, we'll have some gardening.
1: Don't let the pressures of farming and farm life get you down. 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
4: Good morning, I'm Shannon Kirkwood. Another group of former ISIS brides and their children are heading to Australia. The group is expected to arrive next week after reportedly departing Syria's Al Roj camp last night. The New South Wales Premier said earlier in the week he wasn't aware of the return to Australia of the group. It's not known if the women will face charges upon their arrival. Three out of four brides who returned earlier this month were charged with historic crimes against humanity-related offences. Western Australia says it's recorded over 70 cases of diphtheria since the outbreak began. Australia is experiencing its worst outbreak of the virus since records began. WA Primary Health Alliance says it's encouraging a booster for at-risk populations, including Aboriginal people and patient-facing healthcare workers living or working in the Kimberley, Pilbara or Goldfields. A multi-million dollar diphtheria support package was announced yesterday, with the funding largely supporting the NT's efforts to combat the virus. Public consultations are now open for the second action plan, which aims to end violence against women and children. It will cover the final 5 years of the national plan. Minister for Social Services, Tanya Plibersek, explains to the ABC.
5: We see new threats like tech-facilitated abuse, stalking apps and tools on phones, the non-consensual sharing of intimate images. There's a whole new frontier of abuse, and it's driven a lot by what's happening online. So we need to avoid what we're doing, and that's what the second action plan is all about, to make sure that we're getting it right.
4: United States Secretary of State Marco Rubio has described Cuba as a threat to national security. Yesterday, the US charged Cuba's 94-year-old former president Raul Castro with murder. The US is pushing for regime change in Cuba. Mr. Rubio says Cuba has accepted an offer of $140 million in aid. He says Washington is ready if the leadership in Havana had a change of heart, but as it stands, the likelihood of a negotiated peaceful settlement is not high.
6: You look at the groups that work out of Colombia that have destabilized that country over the years, with full support from this regime over there. So Cuba's consistently posed a threat to the national security of the United States. And the other thing that poses a threat to the national security of the United States is to have a failed state 90 miles from our shores run by friends of our adversaries.
4: Additional funding is being made available to support local governments control the mice plague in regional WA. $200,000 in state government funding will go toward baiting, trapping and clean-up measures. This week, Grain Producers Australia secured a national ZP50 emergency permit, which will allow grain producers to access stronger mouse bait as significant mouse numbers plague several states. Australians are still sharing the moment a meteor lit up the sky. The flash occurred around 6:30 p.m. local time and could be seen in Sydney, Canberra, regional New South Wales and southeast Queensland. The images show a greenish tinge to the bright flash. Turning to sport, an undermanned Dolphins outfit have put together four consecutive NRL wins for the first time in the club's history with an 8-point victory over the Raiders last night in Canberra. Coach Christian Wolfe has commended his side's defensive effort.
7: Everything you want to see in a footy team. You had a lot of spirit, a lot of desire to win for each other and play for each other, and it's a great win for the club.
4: The Crows say midfielder Isaac Rankin will undergo further medical assessment today after suffering a suspected calf strain in last night's 9-point AFL loss to the Hawks in Launceston. And in the Indian Premier League, the Gujarat Titans have defeated the Chennai Super Kings by 89 runs.
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0: And temperature on the rise outside now. We have 11.7 degrees and 74% relative humidity. And the wind has gone back to southeast now at 30 kilometres per hour. That's at the Glen Innes Airport measured. And still no rain recorded in the last 24 hours. The barometric pressure, 1,022.8 hectopascals. Northern Tablelands for Friday then, partly cloudy, chance of fog near the Queensland border this morning, early this morning, medium chance of showers in the south, near zero chance elsewhere, and the winds south-southeast, 25 to 35 kilometres. 5% chance of Miller rain, moderate fire danger rating, UV index moderate, and 16 degrees predicted for Glen Innes today, and 6 overnight, partly cloudy for your Friday. Here in Glen Innes, and at 25 minutes to nine, Cheryl is here, ready for the gardening portion of the show. But first we go to the break, and then it is gardening on the brekkie here on 2CBD.
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0: Welcome back to the Brekkie, and it is time for gardening with Cheryl from the Oasis Community Garden here in Glen Innes. Good morning to you, Cheryl.
12: Good morning, Lindsay. Good morning, listeners. Yep, the Oasis Community Garden is at 70 Grey Street, Glen Innes, opposite the library and behind the Oasis Church. We are there on Sunday afternoons from 2 till 4 for discussions about gardening and homesteading and self-sufficiency and permaculture, etc. And then again on Monday afternoons from 4:30 till dark. If anybody wants to pop in, have a look what goes on, ask any questions, we'll do whatever we can to help you. And there's often a few pieces of leftover produce on our sharing shelf. People who have excess produce bring it down there and leave it on our sharing shelf under the undercover area. And there's seeds there and sometimes seedlings too. There's some lettuce seedlings there at the moment. If people want to just pop down, have a look what's there on the sharing shelf, you can take what you need.
0: Sounds fair enough. Mm. A fair variety of possibilities there.
12: Mm. And if you've got any... If you've got some produce that you think, I don't know what to do with all these tomatoes or whatever you have, feel free to bring them down and just leave them on the sharing shelf. We don't care what goes on there or what people take from there. Mm. So it's just an opportunity to share the excess, which is one of the permaculture principles.
0: Sounds great. I thought we might talk about pruning today.
12: Look, pruning's important for, especially if you've got fruit trees, roses, even in your garden, even bushes, even hydrangeas. Things will flower and fruit better if they've had a prune. And winter's a good time to do it because many of those things are dormant now. They've lost their leaves or they're beginning to lose their leaves. And it's a good time to see, well, to see what you're doing without the obstruction of all the leaves, but also giving the plant itself, giving the tree or the shrub a chance to recover before it has to produce new leaves in the spring.
0: The energy levels are going down.
12: That's right, yes. So June, July, August, that's our winter period. So now's the time to start thinking about it. It's still May, but if you've got fruit trees that have lost all their leaves, you can start pruning now. The reason that you do prune is to open up the bush itself so that it improves airflow, the light gets down into the centre of the bush, into all parts of the bush or tree, and the parts of the tree or shrub that produced flowers or that eventually produce fruit can get access to that light and that airflow. So there's a principle of removing the three D's first. So have a look at your plant and really cut off any dead branches, right back to live wood. Cut off anything that looks a bit diseased, a bit lumpy, a bit fungusy, cut that off too. And then anything that's been damaged, any wood that's damaged, got little scars on them, cut those off too, all the way back to live,
0: healthy
12: wood. Healthy branch. Use a clean cut with clean tools. If you're using secateurs, make sure you rinse those in metho between each tree, because you don't want to pass a disease from one plant to the next plant. So it's a simple matter of just having a jar or a tin of methylated spirits, and you just dip your secateurs in there as you go to the next tree. You're also looking for branches that are crossing over or that are growing towards the centre. This is particularly for fruit trees. You're looking for branches that are touching each other, and you choose, so cut off those ones that are growing towards the centre or ones that are going straight up in the air, because those ones they're going to make your plant taller rather than grow more fruit.
0: Yeah, we don't want to be picking fruit at like 20 feet in the air, do we?
12: No. So if there are two branches that are crossing or touching each other, remove the weaker one of those, and then reduce the length of your branches by up to a third, not much more than one third. That's the maximum. So take about between, you know, it depends how big your branches are, but don't go any heavier than a third of the branch off.
0: No.
12: And then leave it and let it do its dormant thing.
0: Yeah.
12: And in spring, those branches where you've cut them off will more than likely grow another two, perhaps even three separate branches, and that's where your fruit and or flowers will grow.
0: It sounds like it encourages a growth spurt when the energy kicks back in, because the plant is reduced in size as it remembers it.
12: Oh, that's if you think of it like that, that's
0: good. You get
12: good.
0: That sort of jump, that start.
12: Yeah, it doesn't have a whole tree to feed thing in winter.
0: Yeah.
12: And so it can put its energy into the growth of new branches. New leaves and flowers. A lot of trees won't flower on the old wood. They'll only flower and fruit on new wood. And some trees, and I can't tell you which ones, we're talking about vines, berry vines as well, will only fruit on the 2-year-old branches. So that takes some figuring out, which I haven't been successful in doing yet in my garden. I tend to, with my berries, I go through and have a look at this time of the year. Anything that looks old and brown, I cut off right back to the ground. Okay. And just let the green, fleshy-looking ones live, and then I'll cut those back to, well, a reasonable height. And then they'll send out their sideways branches produce berries on.
0: What you said about branches going straight up, they just get so much height. I had a...
12: Let the green, fleshy-looking ones live, and then I'll cut those back to, well, a reasonable height. And then they'll send out their sideways branches to produce berries on.

0: is all gone now, and I'm going back a couple of years, but now I notice my pear tree is sort of going sideways.
1: Yes, yes.
0: Without all that height.
1: Yes.
0: And probably about 8 feet off the ground, the whole show. Well, maybe a little bit, maybe between 8 and 10 feet, I can get around and get the pears.
1: Yeah.
0: They're like a brown pear.
1: Mm-hmm.
0: And they're crunchy, but there's so much flavour in them.
1: Oh, yes.
0: You would think that they weren't ripe, but they really are.
1: Mm.
0: Like a little crunch in the pear.
1: There's quite... Pears are something I've noticed quite a difference in homegrown and shop-bought, because pears will keep for months and months and months.
0: Oh, yes.
1: And
0: yes.
1: They can be picked quite unripe and kept in storage for months, and then they go on your shop shelves, but in that time they've lost some flavour. Whereas if they can hang on the tree until they're almost yellow, or depending on the type of pear, but until they're almost ripe, and then taken from the tree to the kitchen, to the dining room table, and eaten, they are just spectacularly delicious, aren't they?
0: Lots of flavour.
1: Mm.
0: Yeah, that's what we like with, I do anyway. I don't like sweet too much and squishy and squashy. Mm. I don't like it. I'd like a bit of crunch.
1: Mm.
0: You know, you just, I'll eat green bananas before I'll eat yellow bananas.
1: Oh, really? No, not me. Oh, you're opposite. We're opposite with bananas then. I like them very ripe.
0: Okay, that's good. All good.
1: Now's the time to start thinking about if you're going to plant more fruit trees in your yard or in your paddock. You can get bare root fruit trees in winter, usually mid-winter. So think about what you want. Just investigate whether they're self-pollinating. So that means you only need to grow one of them, or whether they need a matching pollinator. And you can research that sort of thing. If you buy an apple tree, you may need to buy a second apple tree so they can pollinate each other.
0: Yeah, same with cherries and the like.
1: Yes, all of those sorts of things. And think about if you've got the space, buying two or three different types of, say, cherries. Ones that fruit early in the season, ones that fruit in mid-season, and one that fruits in late season. And that way you've got cherries all through the summer. You don't have to, and autumn for that matter.
0: Yeah.
1: You know, you don't have to pick all the cherries off at once and then have no cherries for the rest of the year.
0: I understand,
1: And you can do that with many. There are many fruits that you can grow, you can buy early cropping and late season cropping trees. So think about that too. Might help you plan your orchard out a bit.
0: Yeah, it sounds like a challenge for me though. Cheryl, it's I just got minimal amounts of fruit trees. I've got a pear, an apricot and a pecan.
1: And they all fruit? Okay, because they must be all ones that don't need a different pollinator, a different
0: they're pretty good on their own there.
1: Pollinating, and as long as you've got plenty of insects around, they'll help fertilize. Mm. Not fertilize, but like pollinate the different flowers so that they.
0: Mm. My main problem is probably getting off track a bit, but my main problem is the cockies come in and steal all my pecans.
1: Yes.
0: Yeah, they sit in the tree there just waiting and
1: That's right.
0: I've got this pecan crop coming on. I said, oh, yeah, that looks good. Go back a couple of days later and there's about three left.
1: Yes. And
0: unless they leave me
1: answers.
0: Three or four.
1: I don't have any answers for that from, you know, put nets over them, but I know cockatoos and even magpies will destroy your nets to get to the fruit and the nuts too. So.
0: Yeah, my pecan really got away on me there. It got all that height in it and I've been slowly lopping it down and trying to get this sort of sideways for my own, level in all of this.
1: Yes.
0: I noticed they can prune heavily I've seen out in the orchards prune the pecans with massive saws that just run down the row.
1: Yes, that's
0: right. And they just sort of just take it off.

0: almost.
1: Yeah. Mm. And they survive it, they come back.
0: Yes. Yeah. Yeah. Mm. Yep. It's don't be afraid of pruning.
1: No, after I've seen them prune with circular saws and extensions.
0: Yeah, chainsaws and things.
1: Oh, yeah. They take a...
0: Just be careful of the cut area, that it's not completely flat, that it's not going to let water pool on it. And I know some people recommend painting the stump.
1: Yeah.
0: Some people say it does nothing. But, you know... Mm. I don't know. It's worth a try.
1: Yeah, the orchards there paint, like if you've taken off a branch that's like 6 inches to a foot across. Just to protect the surface,
0: just to paint it. Whereas, and if you can cut that on an angle, so that moisture won't pool on that cut surface.
1: Yeah, exactly. And the cut should be as clean as possible to save anything getting collected there with a little bit of furry edge.
0: Mm. Yeah. That's the other thing that pruning does too, is it stops the build-up of leaf matter and stuff in the fork of your tree or in the fork of your branches, which then harbours non-beneficial insects like codling moth.
1: Mm.
0: They love to sit in piles of leaf matter that have been caught in the branches of the trees. So pruning. And once again, I say get out in the garden and have a look at everything. Don't leave it more than a week before you go down and have a look at your trees or your vegetable garden, even if there's nothing growing there at the moment. Walk around, get to know where the sunshine is, get to know what parts of the garden are moist, what parts of the garden are always dry. That helps you decide what to plant where when the time comes for planting here.
1: Well said. But it has come time for us to draw close to the gardening.
0: Thank you. Thank you for having me again, Lindsay. It's always enjoyable to talk to you about
1: and
0: the garden.
1: Thanks. And thanks for the info on the pruning.
0: You're welcome. Good luck, everybody, with your pruning.
1: For sure. And I'll put a lot of what you said to good use.
0: Okay.
1: Yeah, great stuff. Thanks, Cheryl.
0: Thank you, Lindsay. Thank you, listeners. We'll talk
1: again
0: next week.
1: More next week, Okay, then. There goes Cheryl then from the Oasis Community Garden here in Glen Innes. And all very interesting, the pruning time it is from June to a couple of months there into the winter time. Mm. We go to the break then, back with the final part of the brekkie here on 2CBD 105.9 FM.
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Piero Joe there from the great Charlie Pride, this morning's featured artist. Haven't played Charlie Pride for a while. We just heard a few of his songs this morning, though, haven't we? But time's getting on. Glenn's Bolo has Super Sunday Bowls at the end of the month, being the last Sunday of every month. $15 per person for a 10 a.m. start. Names in before 9:30. So bring a mate and enjoy the day of bowls there. Last Sunday of every month at the Glen Innes Bolo. Big raffles there, barbecue lunch, and of course ice cold beers. Call 026732 then, 5323, to put your names in. That's 026732 5323 for your team, yourself, to be entered into the Super Sunday Bowls at the Glen Innes Bowls last Sunday of every month. And the Bolo is a station sponsor. Which does bring the bracket to a close. I've enjoyed the morning as it's unfolded, and I hope you have too. A great way to start your day to take in the brekkie here on 2CBD with Don in after 9 o'clock with his Irish and country mix, then Carolyn in with the bygone collections of Carolyn's after 2 o'clock program. But it is farewell, goodbye then from Lindsay. Keep safe and have a great day, everyone. And I'll be back Monday. Monday concert, 8 till 10. So do join me there, and it's all good. Bye for now.

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1: Good morning, I'm Shannon Kirkwood. The Albanese government may be open to a rethink on its tax changes in the budget. The Sydney Morning Herald reports Labor is considering a reversal or amendments to its move to include discretionary testamentary trusts in its minimum 30% tax on discretionary trusts. Critics have labelled it a death tax. A hospital treating Ebola patients in the Eastern Democratic Republic of Congo has been destroyed by fire. As the BBC's Amri Makumeno reports, relatives stormed the facility and attempted to remove the body of a patient after health workers refused to release it.
2: The military placed medical workers under their protection while police tried to restore order. Health experts warn that Ebola can spread through contact with the body of someone who has died from the virus because bodily fluids remain highly infectious after death. The World Health Organization recommends that only trained burial teams wearing protective equipment should handle Ebola victims. Police have not yet commented on Thursday's incident.
1: Almost 140 people are believed to have died from the virus. There's also cases in neighbouring Uganda. The coalition is attempting to put complaints against the nation's arts institutions and public broadcasters before the Royal Commission into Anti-Semitism and Social Cohesion. Shadow Communications Minister Sarah Henderson says representations have been made to the Royal Commission for the establishment of a block of hearings into publicly funded cultural institutions and public broadcasters. She says recent events have raised serious questions about if some institutions have responded adequately to rising anti-Semitism. Queensland Premier David Crisafulli says he's accepted the decision by Olympics Minister Tim Mander to step aside. Minister Mander has been referred to the Australian Federal Police for criminal investigation over allegations he falsely enrolled to vote at a staffer's house. The Australian Electoral Commission says Mr. Mander has failed to provide compelling evidence he had lived at his electorate officer's home. The minister says he welcomes the next steps in disproving Labor's attack. AFL legend Michael Long will be addressing supporters today at the Long Walk NAM. His historic journey to Canberra in 2004 inspired the annual event, which brings people together to stand in solidarity with Aboriginal and Torres Strait Islander communities, as well as to support Indigenous education programs. Yorta Yorta Man, singer-songwriter and didgeridoo player Scott Darlow will be one of the performers to take the stage later today. Participants of the Long Walk to the G will set off this afternoon. Turning to sport, Blake Hardwick has starred for the Hawks in last night's 9-point win over the Crows in Launceston.
3: 1-point gain. Blake Hardwick. Through the middle it goes. Blake has four.
1: That from Fox Footy. The Crows say midfielder Isaac Rankin has suffered a suspected calf strain which will require further medical assessment. Last night's win by the Hawks has seen the AFL club's winning streak in the Apple Isle increase to 12 straight matches. It was announced this week Hawthorn's ties to Launceston will end in 2028. In tennis, Australian Alex de Minaur is through to the semi-finals of the Hamburg Open after a 6-love, 6-3 quarter-final win over Luciano Dodari this morning, and thousands of Aston Villa fans have lined the streets in Birmingham City Centre to celebrate the club's Europa League win.
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0: Yeah, g'day folks, and welcome to 2CPD on this Friday, wherever you might be listening around this big wide world of ours. Thanks to Lindsay for his breaky program there once again this morning. I'm with you for the next few hours or so. Before we kick off, we'll have a little weather update. Present time, Glen Innes sitting on 12.6 degrees, 71% humidity. Wind is southeast at 32 kilometres an hour. It's got up to 33 kilometres an hour. No rainfall to report. Pressure sitting on 1,022.9. For the Northern Tablelands today, we'll kick off around about 6 degrees minimum this morning, heading up for a maximum of 16 degrees. Going to be partly cloudy. Chance of fog near the Queensland border early this morning. Medium chance of showers in the south and zero chance of rain elsewhere. Winds will be south-southeast, 25 to 35 kilometres an hour, and a 5% chance of rain, not a big chance there, of 1 millimetre. Fire danger moderate, UV index also moderate, and that's the weather as we have it to this moment.
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0: Yeah, there we go. It's about 7 minutes past nine on 2CBD, coming to you from 105.9 Glen Innes, 91.1 Deepwater. Get the show on the road with Thomas Maguire and Fiona Innes. Come back to Ireland.

0: for better music.
1: Yeah, there we go. Just had Charlie Landra and the Irish Waltz. Mick Plevin before that, Connemara Rose, and Come Back to Ireland with Thomas Maguire and Fiona Ennis.
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0: Hello, this is Declan Burke here from Ireland. 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
2: Yeah, there we go. Pat McKenna there, and the wind on the hill. Before that, Mary Duff, Beautiful Meath. And I will stand by you with Thomas Maguire and Fiona Ennis.
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The banquet table's ready, a fire in heaven. It's supper time upon earth.

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1: Yeah, there we go. About 17 minutes to 10 o'clock on 2CBD. We just had the Dublin City Ramblers there and the Dirty Old Town Supper Time and Ronnie Kennedy with a little medley there also.
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